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1: If you've been thinking about taking the One Voyage cruise, let me tell you, just do it. 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T.I., Key Sweat, Eric Benet, Rick Ross. 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
1: 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And listen, this is the part I love. We're not just witnessing love. We are celebrating it. There's going to be a beautiful vow renewal ceremony at sea hosted by Erica Campbell and her husband, Warren Campbell, all while being serenaded by Tony Terry. 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Hughley. 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
1: Hey, good morning, y'all. This your boy, Ricky Smiley. I bring the laugh and all the stuff your mama warns you about, but funnier.
2: What up? It's your girl, Brenda, and I bring the real talk. You know, the stuff everybody thinking about but too scared to say. And I'ma say it, yes, and I say it live.
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0: One Voyage 2026 is more than just a cruise. It's a space for joy, for laughter, for connection, and even love being renewed at sea. Imagine 6 nights aboard the beautiful Virgin Voyages Resilient Lady, surrounded by music from T.I., Rick Ross, Keith Sweat, Eric Benet, Jay Brown, Q Parker from 112, and so many more. And listen, this is the part I love. We're not just witnessing love. We are celebrating it. There's going to be a beautiful vow renewal ceremony at sea hosted by Erica Campbell and her husband, Warren Campbell, all while being serenaded by Tony Terry. Plus, of course, we're going to laugh with our very own Ricky Smiley and D.L. Hughley. 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
0: 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And all the women from the 90s, they still fine to this day. 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

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Here's another nonstop hit for you on

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0: If you've been thinking about taking the One Voyage cruise, let me tell you, just do it. I've had the chance to experience it, and it was one of the best vacations I've ever taken. This October 26th through November 1st, we're doing it all over again with Ricky Smiley aboard the Virgin Voyages beautiful, resilient lady for six unforgettable nights. 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T.I., Key Sweat, Eric Benet, Rick Ross. We're going to laugh with D.L. 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
1: 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We're not just witnessing love. We are celebrating it. 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All while being serenaded by Tony Terry. 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

0: 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And a hot summer deserves a hot prize. 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
1: Welcome to another episode of Eye on the Community. I'm your host, Sean Anthony. Up next to talk about one of the most exciting times this year is the Black Men's Wellness. We have the president of the African American Male Wellness Agency, Mr. Kenny Hampton, joining us. Also, the director of strategic partnerships, Camden Duckett, and the executive director, Kojo Candy. All of you, welcome to Eye on the Community. How are you?
2: Doing well, brother. Yourself?
3: 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Good to be here.
1: Good. I'm doing well, and it's good to have you all. Mr. Hampton, I'll start with you. You know, the Black Men's Wellness Day, it's back in Columbus. And from my understanding, you guys are expecting more than 50,000 people. How has this event grown into one of the largest Black health and wellness events in the country?
4: Well, Sean, what we have seen is that the community really has taken the event on as its own. When it started out 23 years ago to just being a part of a workforce project to get men, find out why men weren't going to work and learning that men were actually not going to work because they were not well. And so what has started out as just an awareness campaign, trying to give men, you know, an opportunity to move around and move their bodies, we have now been able to provide these free health screenings going on 2+ decades. But it has expanded to 23 cities across the country. And so when you see us have tens of thousands of people here in Columbus come out to this event, it's truly because we pride ourselves on going right into the community and disseminating hundreds of thousands of pieces of material, always inviting the community to come out. But what we've done is we've increased the trust between the hospital systems and the community. Men are feeling more comfortable being at our event, and the entire family is enjoying being at our event because we have something for everybody to participate in, from the kids to seniors. There's entertainment. As you know, we've always had a special celebrity come by our event. So this year we're excited because Fabulous will be performing at the event. And then also Jonathan Majors, who was Megan Good's husband, who will be coming to Black Men's Wellness Day this year because Megan Good was at Uplift Her a couple months ago and found, well, a month ago, and found herself having her first mammogram. And so we literally bring the clinic to the community to encourage people to get checked out, not checked in. And that's why you're seeing so many people come out and have fun at the most fun, what we say is the most fun you'll ever have at a doctor's appointment.
1: Yeah, I'm going to piggyback on what you mentioned. You know, like you said, you bring in Fabulous and also Jonathan Majors, who's an award-winning actor. How did all of that come together? I don't know if Camden wanted to tie into this, tap into that, or Kenny, if you want to follow up with that question. But how did all of that pull together?
4: Well, Black Men's Wellness Day has always been like a big family reunion. It doesn't really feel like a doctor's appointment, even though that's the reason why we're there, is to provide those free biometric screenings and additional screenings to our men and women at the event. It came about because Fabulous joined us in Philadelphia back in June and was blown away at the fact that that many people, thousands of people came out at 7 o'clock in the morning to help raise awareness for Black men to get access to free health screenings. And Jonathan Majors was invited because, as I mentioned, his wife, Megan Good, was at Uplift Her, where we had nearly 10,000 women come out and get access to free health screenings there. And what you'll see is that, man, folks are like, wait a minute, we're curious to see how this is this really happening. That's how we've expanded into 20 plus cities, is that someone in those cities have come to Columbus, been blown away at the reality that tens of thousands of people really do come to these events. And then they go back to their city and say, OK, we're going to plan ours. So that's how we've been able to organically and naturally grow into 20 plus cities across the country. But we've had, I mean, Cedric the Entertainer is coming here on Thursday for our VIP reception. And we had Anthony Anderson last year. I mean, I think you remember Omari Hardwick, Ghost from Power, came out 2 years ago. David Banner was here last year. Folks are just starting to gravitate, not starting, but they're attracted to the fun that we're having at this event. But the number one reason why, Sean, is because we're saving Black men's lives through these free health screenings.
1: And real quick, you know, I saw David Banner after he left. He even posted on his social media about, you know, how impressed he was And how well put together the program was. Briefly, dive deeply about some of the free health screenings that's going to be available and why can they literally save someone's life?
4: Absolutely. So at every event, we provide at minimum the biometric screenings. And that consists of getting your blood pressure, your cholesterol, your BMI, your blood glucose. That allows you to understand, okay, what's really going on with those key things? Because what we've learned is over the last 2 years, 12,000 men have been screened, but 85% had high blood pressure and 56.7% didn't even know it. And that's a problem. And so we're trying to make sure that men at minimum get access and participate with the getting the biometric screenings. But we also have a partnership with Eli Lilly, where we're providing free access to skin screenings, where we didn't realize that a lot of us are living with alopecia, but we're just thinking it's just natural hair loss. No, that it's a condition that we're living with that we're trying to help embrace preventative maintenance. We also provide HIV testing at all of our events. We provide dental and oral screenings as well. We provide the opportunity for you to get a PSA screening. You also get a kidney screening at our events to see if you're at risk of chronic kidney disease. All of this is to help us extend life expectancy. Black men, unfortunately, are dying in the hands of preventable diseases on average age 67 years old. And we're just saying not on our watch. So we just do it in a way where it's comfortable. It's a way where men feel like they can go and get some information. But we're really trying to challenge men to embrace this as part of their lifestyle, to not let this be the only time. But for many men, the only time they're getting this information is at a Black Men's Wellness Day. And we're trying to help us change our mindset with that so that we know more about our bodies and we can ultimately live longer.
1: Paint the picture for someone that's listening to this broadcast about the atmosphere. What's the atmosphere like from the 5K walk, the walk and run, to the entertainment, the vendors, the food, and even the family activities? Paint that picture for us.
4: Yeah, Mr. Duckett, who has done an amazing job leading the planning for this, I'm actually going to allow him to answer that question because I've already kind of gave you an idea of what the screenings look like. But there's so much fun, as we always do, that we have in store for the community. And Cam, if you want to go ahead and just share some of the highlights of what we can expect at the new location this year, where we are no longer going to be at Little Livingston Park. But Mr. Duckett, if you can please go ahead and just give the community an opportunity to see what's going to be happening at Black Men's Wellness Day 2026.
3: Absolutely. Yeah, I was going to chime in here and really kind of piggyback on the fact that we are at a new location. So everything that we are offering to the community is going to be something new and different that they haven't experienced before at this location. So first, we will be having, like he said, the screening pavilion. And then we've actually added a healthy eating pavilion where people can get access to healthy foods, figure out how to grow their own gardens, figure out how to grow healthy foods, figure out just certain things about how to live a healthier life from a nutritional aspect. And then next we have our kids pavilion, which is one of our biggest pavilions this year. I believe we are going to have actual carnival rides and actual carnies working those events, working those carnival rides. Then we will be having our senior pavilion, which is going to be huge again, as always. We will be having stilt walkers, a pancake guy, therapy dogs, a scooter parade. I mean, there's more than you can imagine over there. then we'll be having our main stage performance with Fabulous. As we said, he is going to be on at 11:15, so make sure not to miss that. He is going to be doing a great performance. And then obviously we have our walk and run. The walk and run is something that we've put a lot of effort into this year, more than we usually have in the route. We have more signage on the route, more activities that you can even kind of do on the route where you can I'm not even gonna go into that because I want you guys to kind of see what is actually on the route this year, because there's actually events, there's activations on the route that you can do. So just come out. It's going to be a different Black Men's Wellness Day, but it's going to be probably the best Black Men's Wellness Day yet, because we are at a new location, we have new activations, new sponsors, new performers, and just everything's going to be new. So we're excited to have everyone come out and enjoy us.
1: Now, we all hear stories every year about someone discovering high blood pressure, diabetes, or maybe some other serious health concerns because they came to the Black Men's Wellness Day. Can you share why those stories are the heartbeat of this event?
4: Go ahead, Mr. Kandoff, if you want to respond to that.
5: I'll say that the heartbeat of the event is the fact that we get the fruit of that recognition that people are still living and not passing away from preventable diseases. You know, for whatever reason that we have insurance, we have outlets that we can go to. So we often say that it's not necessarily an access issue. It's an awareness piece. It's a comfort piece. It's a historical hesitation piece. And so we create that environment that makes it easy for folks to get those kind of really necessary screenings to maintain their life. And so we hear these stories about somebody, I didn't know I was at this critical level for high blood pressure. I didn't know I was at end-stage kidney disease because I got this information. And I'm now able to experience these additional life events. I didn't know that I was at a certain level with prostate cancer. I had, you know, hearing loss, whatever that may be. And so their evidence and the fruit of them existing and living and enjoying life and experiencing new life experiences moving forward is what feeds itself and kind of keeps reinvigorating why people want to come.
1: Now, before I let you guys go, 60 seconds or less, speak directly to every man that's listening in Columbus and even every woman who loves a black man. What's your message to get them out to the Black Men's Wellness Day?
4: Well, my message would be very clear and straight to the point, fellas. It's time for us to get checked out and not checked in. You see that all over the city. That's our mantra that we are using all over the country. Our brothers need to stop playing with our health. We really need to prioritize this. Too many of us know more about our vehicles than we know about our bodies. It's the most fun you'll ever have at a doctor's appointment. And we want you to be a part of the number. We're trying to screen more than 2,000 men this year. And those 2,000 men, by going to Black Men's Wellness Day and participating in the screening pavilion, they're doing their job. They're doing what they can to extend their life expectancy. And I'm challenging all the men in the county across the Franklin County to come out to this event and be a part of that number. I'm going to get screened. I know Duckett and Coach I will be getting screened. Coach will be getting screened as well. Sean, we want you to pull up and get screened with us. But Absolutely. Don't let this opportunity pass us by to get checked out, not checked in.
1: 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Listen, fellas, I really appreciate you taking the time to share this on Eye on the Community. For those that are listening, if you've been under a rock and haven't heard or seen the advertisement going on about this event, where can they go to get more information?
4: Go ahead, guys.
3: They can go to aawellness.org or they can follow us anywhere at AA Wellness Agency on all platforms. We have more than enough information, I believe, that you will see. So just come on and come out to the event, man. It's going to be a great one.
1: And Absolutely. One last time, the date, time, and location. It's a new location. So give us the date, time, and location one more time.
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1: Excellent. Camden Duckett, Kojo Candy, Kenny Hampton, thank you so much for all that you guys are doing in the city of Columbus. We definitely appreciate it, and we appreciate you sharing this on Eye on the Community. Y'all take care.
5: Absolutely.
3: Have a good
5: Thanks.
3: One.
5: Have a great day. All right. Take care.
0: Culture, conversation, community. It's Eye on the Community with Sean Anthony on Magic 95.5.

0: your median income. Sometimes people get lost with that number. So if you're a single individual, that means if you make less than $93,550, you are eligible to participate in our program.
1: Okay. Now, can someone with less than perfect credit still become a homeowner?
0: Credit is an issue. Credit is always find something in terms of building, buying cars, homes, things of that nature. So right now, we look at anyone with, say, a 6 to 620 in terms of a credit score. But we've also helped someone who's come through our program with a 580.
1: Gotcha. Now, can I still build wealth if I purchase a COCLT home?
0: Absolutely. That's one of the biggest misconceptions that people have. They are not able to build wealth. Many of our homeowners start saving instantly. And that's because oftentimes they are paying less with their mortgage payment than they are currently paying in rent. On average, anywhere from $100 to $200 a month.
1: Now, besides helping families, how does COCLT benefit neighborhoods and communities?
0: Well, it's about creating stability. What we do for a lot of the properties that we are building on, there were either vacant lots or lots that at one point had dilapidated homes. And so we're coming in, we're creating stability in the neighborhood by creating home ownership, bringing families into those communities. And for those properties that were not involved and not generating any type of longevity in the neighborhood, we're bringing it back to life. We're putting a family in there. We're putting someone who is establishing themselves in the community and creating more stability.
1: Gotcha. So what support does your program provide after someone buys a home?
0: So what we do, we believe that we want our homeowners to be successful. So one thing that we have is our stewardship and success series, where we talk about maintaining that asset. Now, what do you need to do now that you're a homeowner? We provide a series of workshops as it goes to asset planning, dealing with taxes, because oftentimes many of our homeowners are first-time homeowners. So again, wanting them to be successful, that now you have to do the proper maintenance on the asset that you've now purchased.
1: Okay. Now, if someone listening right now wants to become a homeowner through COCLT, what are some of the first steps they need to take?
0: I would say first steps to understand the program is go to our website and register for our orientation. We have an orientation on the first Wednesday of every month. At noon and at 6, where we go in depth in terms of how the program works, how people go about earning wealth as a homeowner, the benefits of, and we compare it, our program, to buying a home on the traditional market.
1: Now, before we wrap up, what's one thing you like every listener to remember about COCLT?
0: One thing I like to everyone remember, that this provides an opportunity for individuals and families to become homeowners. If they're looking now, or have been looking in the housing market right now, you know that housing prices are out skyrocketing. None of our homes right now, and these are all brand new homes, less than $200,000. You only require 1% down, and we can bring up to $50,000 to help the purchase on the home. We want to help families and individuals on their home ownership journey.
1: Excellent. That's Norman Dina talking about generational wealth through first-time home ownership with COCLT, which is the Central Ohio Community Land Trust. One more time, what's the website where people can get more information?
0: COCLT.org.
1: Norman, thank you so much for sharing this on Iron and Community. You take care.
0: Thank you.
1: Yes, sir.
2: I know you're gonna dig this. You know what irks the hell out of me is when a woman don't pick her feet up and slide.
3: Oh my God, that drives me crazy too. I'm not gonna
2: You know
3: lie.
2: Who does that?
3: Who?
2: The one for How to Get Away with Murder.
3: Oh, you're talking
2: about. She shifts.
3: She does not.
2: Yes, she
3: now she
2: it.
3: Shifts, she but she does. She does not scoot her feet.
2: Yes, she does.
3: But she does shift.
2: And let me tell you something.
3: She picks her feet up.
2: Some more at the best show. She said Oprah changed her. He's got a new body.

0: got everything. She said she got everything is new except her Mississippi feet. I was like, man. It is the D.L. Hughes.
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0: Welcome to Eye on the Community. I'm your host, Sean Anthony. Joining me next to talk about their organization, their fundraising opportunities, is the co-owner of Flight Athletics, Shay Mock, also known as Coach Shay. Welcome to Eye on the Community. How are you?
1: I'm wonderful. Thank you for having me. I appreciate the opportunity to speak with you today.
0: It's a pleasure to have you, Shay. So let's talk about it. What is Flight Athletics? And also, what makes this program different?
1: Sure. Yeah. Flight Athletics is an all-star cheerleading and tumbling program. We service athletes age 3 to 18, but at the core, we're a youth development program. We're proudly a woman-owned business, a Black-owned business. It was started by four Black women. About 5 years ago. So we came in with the idea of to do everything intentionally, focus on access to people within the community, representation and excellence. And what makes us different is the fact that we're not just building athletes is probably the biggest thing. We're building confident and disciplined and empowered young leaders. So all of that encompassing Flight Athletics is what we do on a day-to-day basis.
0: I love that. Can we just take a moment, ladies and gentlemen, and applaud that? Not only is Black owned, but it is woman owned as well.
1: Absolutely.
0: We need more of that in Columbus and throughout our country. But let's talk a little bit more about the values and the life skills. You kind of alluded to it, but talk about how you're building into these athletes.
1: So yeah, we're a faith-based program. So our foundation goes beyond the sport. We're instilling discipline, accountability, teamwork, resilience, but also confidence and purpose. We pour into our athletes mentally, emotionally, spiritually, so that they understand who they are, not just what they can do, but it extends past that. We have to know where you started, how you got there. So, just instilling those core foundational things, into all of our athletes. And we believe that that can go from a very young age. So we start that at the age of 3 and take them all the way through. They graduate through high school. A lot of times we see it as they come back to us, whether it's coaching. We have a lot of returning athletes that come back and coach our athletes and instill those same exact values.
0: That's great. Now, I'm sure there's parents listening to this broadcast right now, and they're probably wondering, how can I get my child involved? What experience can parents expect when they join the Flight Athletics family?
1: So parents can expect a safe, structured, and supportive environment. I believe that all of our athletes are truly seen and developed. So we go with the small but mighty kind of aspect there. So we know every single one of our kids that walk through the door, their likes, dislikes, what they need to be, what they need to have worked on, even down to our parents. We pride ourselves in a strong communication and intentional coaching and, just kind of like a true family atmosphere. From day one, our families feel welcome when they walk into the gym. They feel supported and connected to something that's just bigger than their athletes, being on a team.
0: Now, where are you guys located?
1: We are located at 39 South Yearling Road in Suite B. So right at the corner of Broad and Yearling.
0: Okay. East side area. Excellent. Now, talk about this RISE theme. I see a lot on social media. What does the RISE theme mean?
1: So this year, like I mentioned before, we're going into season 5. So it's a big year for us. So it just kind of represents elevation in every area. So whether it's skill, mindset, discipline, impact, pushing past our limits and kind of stepping into the next level. Our athletes, for them, it's more so geared toward growth. For the families, it's being a part of something that's evolving and growing. And doing something different. And for just the organization as a whole, it's expanding our reach and impact into the community.
0: That's good. Now, talk to the family members out there listening who feel their child isn't experienced enough. What would you say to them?
1: I think that's probably one of the biggest misconceptions. You don't need to be experienced to join Flight Athletics. Whether we have experienced athletes that are coming in just looking for a new cheer home or not, we welcome all beginners and we specialize in development. So I actually love that when our athletes are coming in very raw, either very new to the sport or has a little bit of experience, whether they did Little League, or high school, junior high school. We specialize in development. So some of my strongest athletes right now have started with zero experience. If your child is willing to learn, we're willing to meet them where they are and kind of help them grow throughout the process.
0: Excellent. Now, the most important piece of the whole purpose of why we did this interview, talk about the fundraising aspect. How does fundraising and community support help make flight athletics accessible and impactful for families?
1: Absolutely. So fundraising and community support are super essential. It allows us to keep the sport accessible. Cheer can be expensive, especially competitive cheer, which our full season teams are competitive athletes. They travel. It covers finances for fees, for competitions, scholarships, uniforms. And we don't want finances to be a barrier to make it not accessible to anybody that wants to participate. So even the smallest contributions make a huge difference. It allows more kids to participate, allows them to grow and be a part of something positive as well. And hopefully not break the bank on all of our parents or people within the community. So whether you have a small business and you want to contribute, please do so. We definitely love sponsorships. And we would love to work with the community in that aspect.
0: So how can people get in contact with you guys to help, you know, donate and support and sponsorships?
1: You can visit us online. 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We do additional services, mutual services. Some of the things that we do is we partner and trade off services with other small business owners. So if you, for example, we have Zumba and fitness classes for all of our families. We partner with different people throughout the city, other small organizations to kind of trade off services that helps not only our business, but theirs.
0: Excellent. So what's your social media handle? Is it the same?
1: It is the same at Flight Athletics, and that can be on Instagram. We're on TikTok. We're on Facebook. We are everywhere. Find us, please.
0: Absolutely. Before we wrap up, Shay, Coach Shay, what's next? What's the next step for our listeners?
1: So right now we are doing early enrollment and regular enrollment for our full season teams and tumbling. So next step would just be visit us online or email me directly. And we go through clinics and evaluations and kind of like next step preparation for any athlete that wants to be involved in the flight program. So if you're looking to get your kid involved or support the mission, there's a place for you in the flight family. So we're looking forward to hearing from some of your listeners.
0: Excellent. Excellent. Thank you so much for sharing this. Do you have any last minute thoughts before we wrap up?
1: No, just please support. If you see us around, like all of our stuff on social media, share. If you know anyone that is looking to get their young ones invested and involved into youth sports, please let us know.
0: Excellent. The co-owner of Flight Athletics, Shay Mock, we appreciate you sharing this on Iron Community. You take care.
1: Thank you.
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1: Ladies and gentlemen, the moment you've all been waiting for.

0: Hey, what was that? Anyway, that took my breath away. All right. Oh, my goodness. All right. Good. Wait a minute. I can't even get it right. How y'all doing out there? Revolutionary brother, tell me what that was, brother.
1: I have no idea.
0: I have no idea either, but that's all right. It was coming from somewhere. I believe that somebody was pumping that in. I don't know who was doing, but it might have been Brother Blondie. You think? You think?
2: I wish I was at the fair to see the Sounds of Success band and the disco and jazz band.
0: All right, I didn't ask you to do no advertisement. That's enough. All right, good morning and welcome to Straight Talk Live with Kahari and Ahara, your Sunday morning talk, part of the community talk block, exclusive on Magic 95.5 and MyColumbusMagic.com. This is your show. You are the expert. This show is designed when you and mine, when the people speak, we must listen. So when you call in, please turn down your radio so I can talk to you and you can talk to me. After all, this is your show. This morning, just you and me. I think it's just you and me. I might be a ghost in the house. But on Straight Talk Live, we provide you with a broad spectrum of information to widen your ability to see the real world in greater depth and with deeper understanding. This is the first hour of Straight Talk Live. Now, the legendary Barbara Clark is here. How you doing, Barbara Clark?
3: Good morning, Kahari. Hello, Columbus.
0: All right. The Revolutionary Brother is here. How you doing, Revolutionary Brother?
1: I'm all right. Grand rising, everyone.
0: All right. Brother BB, Brother Blondie is in the house.
2: What's going on, Brother K?
0: All right. Don't be so sophisticated. All right. Join me also. You get cut up like that. Also, joining me is the great Linda Thomas, president of 100 Black Women of Columbus. And she's going to tell us about a very special event coming up. And we have Mr. Jimmy Love, who is here to talk about one of the performers at this event. Now, Jazz Eggs and Friends has been going on almost 30 years, 28, I believe. And they raise money, they've raised thousands of dollars for scholarship, sent hundreds of young people to school off of this one event. One event helped so many young people. Ain't that what we about? I'd rather do it this way than you kill me on property tax. I can come out and support this with no problem. So we're going to get into that a little bit. We got a lot of stuff to talk about. Revolutionary Brother, you got anything to say before I get started here?
1: Yeah, I'm sitting next to Barbara Clark this morning.
0: Oh, yeah.
4: Uh-oh.
0: That's enough to say. Barbara like to say she going to punch somebody out. She always talking about she can fight.
3: No, I can't fight.
0: That's a good confession.
3: I run from a fight.
0: Because you always
1: run. Always hitting us, huh?
0: Well, that's a good thing because we say minimize conflict, maximize cooperation. That's what we say here. All right. So, Blondie, you have anything special? Don't get into nothing I'm getting into. Just tell me you have any. If you don't have nothing special, you got an announcement. Go ahead and get into it real quick.
2: This coming Thursday at 6 p.m., Coda Office, 33 North High Street. I encourage everybody in Brittany Hills to come down as Coda's plan on getting rid of the number 9 Lyndon Britnell bus.
3: Wow.
0: Wait, but the number 9 Lyndon to Britnell Leonard to Britnell bus.
2: Yes.
0: Now that goes from where? That goes from where?
2: That goes from downtown to Easton Town Center.
0: Okay, and then goes through Leonard. Leonard.
2: Yes.
0: Goes to Leonard and goes all the way up north to Britnell.
2: Yes, it goes all the way on Britnell Avenue.
0: Now, that's mostly black folk that catching that bus, right?
2: Yes, mostly black
0: folks. So, wait a minute. Didn't y'all just vote for a Coda levy? Was it last year? Didn't y'all run out, got that slate card, and voted for a Coda levy? And now they trying to eliminate a route
3: walking.
0: That serves now, black people?
3: Now
0: what?
3: Y'all gonna be walking.
2: And the reason
0: wait
2: you're getting rid of it
0: and
2: is
0: you,
2: unacceptable.
0: And you went out there and voted for it.
2: Yes, I did, Carl.
0: All right, then. Case closed.
2: I've made mistakes voting before. This won't be my first, and it definitely won't be my last.
0: Well, I hope it's your last.
3: A lot of people in that area vote too, Kahari.
0: Yeah, but they went out. They went out. Oh, I'm gonna vote. I got slate card. Oh, I got slate card. I'm gonna vote for the levy. And the first cut is the bus route to the black community. Wow. First cut.
3: You gotta wake up
2: because they say there's not enough buses.
0: Oh yeah,
3: it's
0: so,
3: not enough.
0: Yeah, because we gotta have the buses for the white folk downtown. So they make a decision to cut the black folk.
2: And for the record, Kahari, my mother was a COTA employee for 35 years.
0: Okay, that's wonderful. But what I'm talking about is this. Now, all of a sudden, black folk are expendable. Yes. You hear that, revolutionary brother? Run out and vote for the levy. Now, I try to tell people about this. They went out, oh, no, Brother K. Oh, no, white folks told us to vote for the levy. They're going to do some good with this levy. First thing got busted was the black people.
1: We both against our own interests.
0: First thing.
3: Yes, y'all do.
0: And now y'all want us to run down to save the route oil. Yeah. All right. We'll do that. But at the same time, when are we going to learn, revolutionary brother?
1: Hopefully soon. Hopefully soon.
0: How soon is soon?
3: Very soon.
0: I mean, this is incredible. So when do you want them to come and where?
2: Come to the COTA office, 33 North High Street, this coming Thursday, August 6th at 6 p.m.
0: Now, why?
2: Why? Because we need the COTA bus to come through our black community. You have...
0: Wait a minute. Why not just do a press conference? Why not just get a coalition of groups in those areas and say, hey, we voted to support this. We will not allow this to happen. Why I got to run down, jam all in those meetings? That's, you know, no. Make it known all over the city what you're doing. Why not get a coalition of people and then go down there and tell COTA no?
2: We do have a coalition of people. The president of Brittany Hills Association, Mr. Alfonso Hooper, he's aware of it.
0: Is he going to be there?
2: Yes, he will be there.
0: And who else?
2: And all the other Brittany Hills residents.
0: Is there a Brittany Hills Association?
2: Yes, there's a Brittany Hills Association.
0: Who's, all right, will the president of that association be at this meeting?
2: Yes, Mr. Alfonso Hooper will be at that meeting.
0: I'm talking about, are there other groups up there that need to be tapped? Barbara, you've been up in that area doing some politicking. Who else is up in that area? That Leonard to Brittany, was it Brittany Hills?
2: Brittenell.
3: I know Posey is up there, and he's very informed and interested in that community.
0: What happens if they take that route? What happens?
2: Well, they take that route, then most of the Brittany Hills people got to walk all the way to Mock Road and catch the 31 Crosstown, Hudson Street.
0: Oh, my goodness. Barbara Clark, that's going to affect thousands of people.
3: A lot of people. I love Brittany Hills. And I'm just saying, why? Why did they pick that route to stop?
0: Well, that's a good question.
3: You see people why out did on they that pick bus route every day, all
0: yeah,
3: day.
0: They're saying it wasn't profitable?
2: The only information that I've gotten so far is that they don't have enough buses.
0: And is that the people's fault?
3: Buying bus.
0: I mean, didn't we vote for a tax just a minute ago?
2: Yeah.
0: Why would they not have enough buses? They're not planning properly?
1: That's a poor excuse.
2: Obviously
0: what's going
2: not.
0: On? That's a terrible excuse.
3: That's the story.
2: Yeah, I mean, obviously
0: unacceptable.
2: But I also want to add, not only do we have hardworking people in that community.
3: Yes.
2: That goes to work downtown every day. But we also have high school students who needs to catch that bus to go to Mifflin High School.
0: What do you mean?
2: There are students who ride that bus every morning to get to Mifflin High School.
0: Wow. So then that they would lose that too?
2: Yeah.
0: Oh, wow. This is crazy. And so that's what they're trying to do.
2: Yes.
0: Is that right? How do you feel about that, revolutionary brother? What do you say we ought to do?
1: That sounds like economic castration to me. That sounds like they're trying to tap into the wealth of the Brittany Hills area. And we shouldn't allow that. I think that that's something that we got to take some type of stance on.
0: So what was the purpose of voting for the levy then?
1: Can
0: somebody explain that to me? We voted for that COTA levy last year, and they was ballyhooing, and all of it centered on what they was going to do downtown. Mm-hmm. So you tell me, what was the purpose of the levy?
3: Wow.
0: Tell me, somebody. Does anybody know?
3: I didn't vote for the levy.
0: How many of y'all here voted for the levy? Tell the truth, shame the devil.
3: I didn't vote for the levy.
0: How many? Oh, it's Mo. It's Mo. You know.
1: I didn't vote.
0: All right. You didn't vote at all, or you didn't vote for the levy?
1: No, for the levy.
0: Oh, okay. But at any rate, this is the problem, don't you think, Brother Blondie?
2: It's a huge problem.
0: All right. So we got it. So are you going to report back to us on what happened?
2: I will definitely report back.
0: All right. I appreciate that.
2: Because I will be at the meeting, and I guarantee you I'm going to be very vocal.
0: Well, I would hope, as long as you're orderly. So be very vocal, but be orderly. Don't get in there and go berserk. Anyway, stay right there. Something really off. Oh, it's me. All right. Let me tell you what we got coming up. They want to change the voting age to 16 now. Oh, yeah. Columbus State. How dare them? They were going to try to move forward with $100 million property tax levy. We already gave them some money. Now they want some more. We knew that was going to happen. Haitian people. Black death in Columbus. All of that. Stay right there.
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0: Yes! No! Yes! No! All right. Okay, voting age. Now, the Ohio General Assembly, you know, maybe they're meeting too much. Maybe somebody up

0: Kim, let's get back to some real issues. Why are you tampering with the age of vote? You want to change the city? How many 16-year-olds out there you think are ready to vote about what? Have the knowledge and understanding of what politics is at 16? No. No, I wouldn't even do nothing like that. That is madness. I just wouldn't do it. In fact, I was thinking about maybe the voting age ought to be 19 or 20 so that you have mature people who understand what it means when you vote and the power of politics in the country. I don't want no junior in high school deciding for me what's going to happen. I just don't want that. Okay, I'll come back to that. Let's go now to Columbus State. Now, Columbus State Community College has decided not to move forward at the moment with a close to $100 million property tax levy that would have funded free institution for Franklin County High School graduates. Wow. The decision was made due to various community priorities and the timing of, I bet it was due to the timing of the proposal. Because you got an anti-property tax level amongst the people. They're tired of these property tax. They're already too high. They're getting ready to go up again. We already paying for Columbus State. Already. We voted on that 2 or 3 years ago. Now you come back again. And guess who gonna pay that tax? You and I. You and I gonna pay that tax. You know why? Because Mayor Ginther and the Columbus City Council, under the leadership of Brother Shannon Harden, they are going through and the county and giving tax abatements. Billions of dollars of tax abatements. Money that could go to Columbus State. Money that could go to improve greatly the Columbus public school system, which is languishing at a D minus or an F. And so it seems like they like the current system. The white schools on top and the black schools on bottom. And so what happens now? Now you want to come back to people who are already overburdened and you want to slap another property tax. How dare you? How outrageous would that be? I mean, for you to even come up with something like that. No, go to these corporations that are getting these big tax abatements. Talk to them. Talk to them about paying their correct share. And then that would make sense to me. Why are you putting that burden on me again? And then here's the strange things. A lot of those students that will go to these schools and graduate, they'll leave the city. They don't contribute to the development of the city. You know, we pay for it and then they get had. Oh, I don't like Columbus. Wait a minute. I done paid for your education. Well, so what? I'm not going to take my skills and improve the quality of life in your community. I'm out. And a lot of them split. Now, guess what? Once those property tax bills come, they're forever. They're forever. You can never get rid of them because we have not abolished them. And so I'm stuck with a tax forever for some ungrateful student that leaves town. Does not contribute. But I'll tell you one way to do it. If you're going to do this, then make it a mandate and a legal requirement that if you receive free education, you have to be required to live and work in the city to make it better. Amen. Then I would think a little bit about, not much, but at least you'd be required to put some many years into the development and improvement of your neighborhood and your community because you went there and got skills to do that. Revolutionary Brother, your thoughts on that one?
1: Well, first and foremost, that would enhance the Columbus school system just by people coming here with money and their children are here, so the school system will have to step its game up in order to get those dollars.
0: Yeah.
1: So that would automatically, instantly make our schools better.
0: I mean, don't think they through with this because they're going to come back when they're going to put it on the slate card and y'all going to go out and vote for it. Watch.
2: Sure will.
0: They're going to put it on the slate card and y'all going to go out and vote for it. Then you're going to come screaming about your tax bill. I didn't know this. Yes, you did. You went out and you voted it. You voted for it. And these taxes, property taxes, stay with you forever. Now, I could see if it were a property tax and it had a duration of 2 years, maybe we could look at a sacrifice there. But these things don't never go away.

0: They stay forever. And so you're going to stick people who are already overburdened on fixed incomes, done worked hard all their life to pay for their property. All of a sudden now you don't have a mortgage, but you got a tax bill as big as your mortgage. I mean, good God almighty. What are you supposed to do? And then they're going to run this crap talking about, oh, it's for the children. It's for the children. Then if it's for the children, make those corporations that get, at least we know of $6 billion, is probably up to $12 billion in tax abatements, make them pay. Make them pay their rightful property taxes instead of shifting that burden to me. Barbara Clark, your thoughts.
1: You know, Kahari, I'm just sitting here and I'm putting it all together. You want to take the bus, the transportation from the community that had a lot of homeowners live up there in that area.
0: I'm not talking about the bus.
1: I'm talking about Columbus State.
0: Let's focus on what I'm talking about.
1: The property taxes. All them homeowners up there, and then they want to charge them, and then they want to downsize their community, take resources from their community, but then they want them to pay more property taxes.
0: Yeah, because
1: that's not right.
0: And yet and still, you're letting these billionaire corporations get off.
1: Mm.
0: That's the problem. I could see if it was equitable distribution of the resources. It's an old economic term. If there was an equitable distribution of the resources, but there's not.
1: Mm-mm.
0: I wind up paying all of the taxes. And it falls on renters also. So you renters, y'all don't think it impacts you. Oh, yes it do.
1: Mm-hmm.
0: Because when them taxes go up, them landlords going to do what? They're going to pass it on to you.
1: Raise the rent. Sure.
0: That's right. Will. That rent goes up. And you've heard me say that these appraisals have a lot to do with triggering inflation. They do.
1: Mm-hmm.
0: Once those property taxes go up, that means rent goes up. Now all of a sudden you paying more. That's inflation. You're paying more. You can't keep up. Then everything else starts to get triggered and it goes up. Because they don't want to be left behind. They want some of that money too. Next thing you know, you're stifling and suffering. And you don't see the relationship because they don't teach us economics like they should.
1: Mm-mm.
0: In these schools. So we don't understand the relationships between things. We don't. So what I'm saying to you, they're going to come back with this proposal. Don't believe this is the end of it. Don't believe this. Revolutionary brother, what should our position be on this levy for Columbus State?
2: We should definitely say no. Definitely.
0: Why should we say no?
2: Because we got to look at what property taxes have the capability of doing. You just hit it on the head, Brother Clark. Do you know we have the most homeless people right now since Martin Luther King Jr. was on the planet Earth? And don't you know that a lot of these property taxes could be the result of this mass homelessness?
0: Well, or the lack of paying them.
2: Yes.
0: Tax abatement means you don't have to pay taxes. And they give you a period of time, could be 15 years, 20, depends on the deal.
2: And do you know how many people could be put out of their homes within that 15-year abatement?
0: A bunch, because you don't have, because not only do the property taxes go for the schools, they go for other human services.
1: Mm-hmm.
0: So, you know, so we're missing all of that money. And the community is going underdeveloped, certainly our communities. Go underdeveloped. We always last. Our lights get cut out first. Our bus service gets cut out first. You know, and then you come back to me, want me to pay, and you know that at the current pace, I'm 700 years behind you. What is this? What does it take for people to wake up? What does it take for people to wake up and see what in God's name is going on
3: here?
0: Well,
3: I have the answer to that.
0: What's the answer?
3: Black people going to have to start showing more empathy. A lot of times, empathy. Yes.
0: Wait a minute. Give me a definition. Wait a minute. Hold on.
3: No.
0: You threw a word out there. You know you don't throw words here. Give me a definition of empathy.
3: We have to show compassion about other black folks' situations. Yes. A lot of times we don't care.
0: I see where you're going. Okay,
3: hits
0: go ahead.
3: Our own backyard.
1: That's right.
0: Oh, individually.
3: Absolutely. Yeah.
0: Yes, we have to be collectively empathetic toward each other. Yes, mm-hmm. I agree with that 155 to 200%, Brother Blondie. Yes. All right. Haitians. Let's move to that one. These are just things I'm throwing out. Y'all, when you call in, you can comment on any one of them. Haitians. Deportation of Haitian people from the United States has increased significantly, especially after the termination of temporary protective status, TPS, mm-hmm. which affected around 350,000 Haitians and a bunch of them down in Springfield and exposed them to potential deportation. So, let me ask you something, Barbara Clark. Should we deport the brothers and sisters from Haiti, or should we allow them to stay here and become citizens?
1: I think we should give them an opportunity to stay here and become citizens. I've been to Haiti, and I would want to come somewhere different, too. You know, I think...
0: Are they taking our jobs? I mean, are people from Ghana that come here, are they taking our jobs? I mean, do they treat us with respect? Do they treat us with acknowledgement? Hey, because of you, you made it better for me. I'm just asking. I'm not saying one way or the other. Barbara Clark?
1: I'm just saying. I think they should
0: have opportunity. Wouldn't it be better if they went back and built up their own country?
1: I'm just saying, taking someone, uprooting them, making them go back to nothing.
0: Wait a minute. Who made them leave? Who made them leave?
1: You talk about the empathy and
0: compassion. Who made them leave?
1: Who made them leave?
0: Yeah, who made them leave?
1: Leave Haiti?
0: Yeah. Yeah, that's where they came from.
1: Their circumstances.
0: Well, couldn't they change them?
1: I guess they
0: Revolutionary Brother, what's your thought? She's over there struggling. She's over there struggling. Go ahead, Revolutionary Brother. What's your thought?
2: It's time for them to go. And I'm going to tell you why.
0: You agree with that, Blondie?
3: No, I don't.
0: Okay, why?
3: Haiti's been through a lot. You know, just 10 plus years ago, they survived a massive earthquake. And even some people from Columbus went to Haiti.
0: Barbara Clark was one of them.
3: To help clean up the mess.
0: Yeah.
3: I mean, you
0: so
3: know.
0: So why not go back home and fight to make your country better? Why come here and take up spaces that, you know, that, and then that eliminates African Americans who've been here since the beginning. So I don't understand. Are you comfortable with that? I'm asking you. Don't be hesitating.
3: Whatever happened to black folks coming together?
0: I'm not saying we shouldn't.
3: It doesn't matter.
0: What do you say, Revolutionary Brother?
2: Well, what I say to that is it's bad for black people, dark complected people, wherever you are. But we've been in America for nearly 500-600 years or more. And every time it's a problem with us, we fight. We fight it out. We go on the streets. We get sprayed by water hoses, ate up and bit up by dogs. And other people got to go through that, too. We don't run to other countries. We're not runners. So we can't respect runners.
0: Even if we run, how welcome are we in other countries?
2: If we run,
0: we're seeing
2: we
0: it now. All these black
2: no
0: folk
2: country.
0: Coming back. Go ahead. If you say that again,
2: we probably wouldn't be welcome in any country. Japan ain't going to welcome us.
0: No.
2: Haiti ain't going to welcome us. Africa ain't going to welcome us. Every time you go over to Africa, and I'm sorry to say this, but a lot of times they be ready to scam you because they know you from America and they feel like you have money. Okay. So,
0: you agree with that, Blondie? Come on.
3: No, I don't.
0: Okay. No, I don't ain't good enough. No, I don't. What the heck does that mean? You're on radio, son. Lay it out.
3: Look, the bottom line is, as black folks, whether we're living here in the U.S., Haiti, Ghana, it doesn't matter. We're all struggling.
0: So you don't want them deported. Is that right?
3: That's right.
0: All right.
3: Time for all of us to put all of our resources together so that we can really build.
0: All right, then why don't we all go down to Haiti then? Why don't we just move to Haiti and get out of here and then rebuild Haiti? It's a black nation. Let's go down there and take control of Haiti and redevelop it. Why not? We got 50 million up here. Why not? Huh? Talk to me.
1: I don't want to go to Haiti. I don't want to live there. I don't want to live there.
0: Hold on for a minute. Take that mic and give it to Barbara, because I'll come back to you later. And then let's give that mic to Revolutionary. Revolutionary brother, you said what?
2: Barbara says she don't want to live in Haiti, but she want to live with the Haitians. Like, to me, that's kind of hypocritical.
1: I'll help anybody. And if someone needs help, I want to help them as much as I can. But I don't want to live in Haiti. Then I'll be trying to come back here. What do you mean?
0: But suppose they take the jobs your children have. Now what?
1: They're not going to. It happens all the time.
0: Happens all the time.
1: Well, they're not saying nothing about it. All the people that's coming here taking the jobs.
0: Of course. What do you think they're doing?
2: Exactly.
0: They got to have income. They're working. They're taking jobs. Even everybody admits that that's what's happening. So what's happening to African-Americans, African-American males especially, on the sidelines, all tattooed up, acting crazy, because they have no future. Because they have no future because they're being kicked out. No, that's not true. They're being kicked out. Am I right, Revolutionary Brother?
2: Yes. As a matter of fact, if you go to most of these warehouses today, probably Amazon included, what you'll see is groups of Somalians, Haitians,
0: et cetera.
2: Exactly.
0: Yeah.
2: And you very seldom see us, and when we're on that job, I wonder how we are being treated on those jobs by those people when they put them over top
0: that's,
2: of us.
0: That's why so many black males are living
1: Look,
0: with, that's why so many black males are now living with women, hey, as opposed to being independent because they can't get to work. All right. Speaking of that, black death in Columbus. I guess we've just been told, Brother Blondie brought this to my attention, so I give him kudos to that. We found out, do you believe that up to now there have been, 52 homicides, Revolutionary Brother, in Columbus?
2: I believe there's been
0: And of those 52 homicides, at least that's what they say.
2: That's what they say.
0: Of the 52 homicides in Columbus, which is on the rise, all of them have been black. Not one white male has been killed. All of them have been black. I've never seen that before. Have you?
2: No, I haven't.
0: If this data is accurate, it could be higher. But according to sources, it has been that the homicides are on the rise. And one factor seems to be emerging. Black people are killing black people. Mm. And the latest data would say that black people are the only ones killing black people. So you have to ask, what is this? Some kind of gang war? A deal gone wrong? Escalating drug war, domestic violence. Why are black males killing each other? I'm talking about young black males.
2: Let me ask you this really quick. You know, TikTok, they have a shop and they sell like certain items on TikTok. Do you know that they sell realistic masks that are so real that you could see them and actually think they're the person that the mask is made of? They make them of like celebrities and stuff.
0: So you said it may not be black people killing black people?
2: I believe that it might be.
0: Unless you got some evidence, you can't go with that.
2: All right.
0: I hear what you're saying, but you need to be able to evidentiaize that. I created a word there. But you need to be able to show evidence that that's going on. You know, get out there and put more meat to that.
2: I've always thought that.
0: All right, good. Then let's wait before we use it. So you can show that that's got a lot of meat to it. Linda Thomas, what's going on? Something is happening here, and I need to know what it is before I take this role. Go ahead.
4: Jazz, Eggs, and Friends, 2026, Kahari, the greatest show of all times. We have you, the MC, the Master Kahari. And also we have the MC, and we have the Master, Dean Sims, from the Ohio Players Rock and Roll Hall of Fame. We have Jazz Grace, Bobby Floyd. We have James Smooth Elliott, Charles Small, Tina Ward, the violinist. We have R&B, Tibby Porter, Booker Lewis, and they're going to sing some loops. I'm telling you, we got the gospel, Corina, and we have the spiritualist J. Flo Elliott, and we have the special guest, the ladies of Jeff, Miss Dolly King, Lady Nikki, and Coco Lili.
0: Okay, and when is all this happening?
4: This is happening August the 22nd at the Hilton Easton, 10 a.m. to 1 p.m. in Kahari. Mm-hmm. We have a special, special guest this year, the Rhythm of the City, Mr. Jimmy Love.
0: All right, and we're going to hear from him in a minute. All right, so this is coming up when again?
4: August the 22nd at the Hilton Eastern from 10 a.m. to 1 p.m. You can get tickets. Write this down, everybody. www.100blackwomencolumbus.org. 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
0: Now, this money goes for scholarships. Am I correct?
4: Yes, Kahari.
0: And y'all have put hundreds of children in schools because of your work. Is that correct?
4: That is
0: over 30 years.
4: That is correct.
0: Wow.
4: That is
0: wow.
4: correct. We have upstanding citizens in Columbus. We have coaches, teachers, doctors, lawyers. We have it all, Kahari.
0: All right, then. All right, everybody stay right there. I want to hear from you. 614-291-055. 614-291-0955. 614-291-0955.

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4: I was searching but couldn't find. But oh yeah, so we're dealing with the

0: all of them have been black. And we're going to get more into that in the second hour. And then we're talking about Columbus State. And then we want to tell President Trump, probably time, let's end this war in Iran. So if you want to talk about that, we can deal with that also. We got Barbara Clark here. How you doing, Barbara?
1: I'm doing great, Kahari.
0: All right. You don't sound like it. Revolutionary, brother. Yeah. Y'all sound a little slow. Go out there and get some coffee this morning. Something wrong with y'all. Get some of that, caffeine in you.
1: No.
0: Maybe you might have some more junk. Because y'all... Stop it! My goodness! Blondie, the only one got some pep this morning.
2: Always. You got to bring my A game.
0: Y'all bringing y'all Z games. So y'all got to step it up here. All right, then. All right, let's open up the lines. All right, let's go to our callers. Hopefully this will be okay. Caller? Somebody always likes to hang up on me. Caller? Caller? Caller, you're on the air.
3: Thank you. I think the situation is right now is that Ginter is bringing in voters. Okay? Now, you got these people that they brought in. Yes. Can you hear me?
0: Yes, I can hear you. I'm sorry. Go ahead.
3: Okay.
0: I can hear you. Can you hear me?
3: I can hear a gentleman on the phone. That doesn't sound like... Is this Kahari?
0: Yes, it is. Sure. It's Kahari.
3: Okay.
0: Go ahead. They
3: are bringing in these people from like the Arabs and these black people.
0: Mm-hmm.
3: Okay. Now, keep in mind that these people, they gave them businesses.
0: Okay.
3: Now they've been here for 2 or 3 years,
0: mm-hmm.
3: So I think they're eligible to vote. So they're getting rid of the true African Americans to keep from voting and bring.
0: Well, you have to be a citizen before you can vote.
3: That's what they are, citizens. They're naturalized citizens.
0: In 2 years.
3: Oh yes, these people that have been coming over here getting the marijuana.
0: But wait a minute, it normally takes about at least between 5 and 15 years? So they can become citizens in 2 years?
3: They can. And
0: I've not heard that.
3: Too, and their spouses too, because they're trying to hurry up and get the African Americans, the true African Americans, out of the system. That's why we're going through so many problems right now, like no buses. You know, things like
0: that. Yeah, cutting bus service. So you want the Haitians to stay or go?
3: I want the Haitians to go, and I want these Africans and these Arabs to get out of here, too. Because I don't think if you got Rabbit Potty or whoever his name is.
0: Vivek Ramaswamy. He's running for governor. Yeah, Vivek Ramaswamy. Okay. Yeah, go ahead.
3: Okay, he needs to be more aware of what's going on as well as the vice president and Trump. They don't know what all this mess is going on around here. They really truly need to have ICE in here because all the opportunities are being taken away from the younger people, the younger black people who are actually citizens. And they're trying to make it so that the black people who are part of the people who are slaveries, you know,
0: mm-hmm.
3: from slavery. Mm-hmm. Like they
0: call them one word is foundational. Yeah, go ahead.
3: Foundational, thank you.
0: Mm-hmm.
3: They don't exist anymore. They're trying to get rid of the foundation.
0: Well, that's how we're being treated by our own black politicians who they don't even look upon them. They don't know it yet. But when the time comes, they're going to do away with them, too.
4: Yes, indeed.
0: But they'll use them to sell their own people out because they're not speaking up in behalf of. They're speaking up in behalf of immigrants.
3: They should speak up for other people they bring it in. You know, like these jobs, like the young man was saying, you know, over at Amazon or places like that.
0: Mm-hmm.
3: Those are jobs that you can help families. Families could.
0: Oh, yes. Yes, they could. They could grow. You're absolutely correct. Hold on for a minute. Stay right there. Can you stay with me for a minute?
3: Yes, sir.
0: Okay, stay on the line. Caller, second caller, you're on the air. Go ahead.
5: All right.
0: Hello?
5: How you doing?
0: Yeah, go ahead.
5: Morning,
0: I'm doing. Come on, waiting on you. Come on.
5: I've been waiting. I don't know what she was, the lady or the person was just talking about, because I've been trying to call. But I've been waiting on to hear if anybody would say anything about this. But I've heard some things that's pretty alarming, and let me get a chance to
0: go ahead.
5: Explain what I'm talking about here.
0: Go ahead.
5: So did you hear that Israel said that the black youth were the biggest threat to Israel?
0: I haven't heard that. Know. I haven't heard it, but guess what?
5: It deserves
0: for us to investigate it. That's for sure.
5: Yeah. So did you also hear that the U.S. military is trying to integrate with Israel's military?
0: Yes.
5: Why would we need to be doing that? If we are their greatest enemy, why would we then give them capabilities to our military and all the intelligence and everything? Does that make sense?
0: Wait a minute. Israel and the United States are not enemies. They're allies. You talking about black people or what? I'm trying to understand what you're saying.
5: This would label people like me, you, and the Revolutionary Brother domestic terrorists, and they will be able to come for us.
0: Oh,
5: Why would we integrate our military with Israel's military at all?
0: That's a good question.
2: It's a lady, Brother Kahari, mm-hmm. over in Israel, mm-hmm. and she's like a big wig, and she said the greatest threat to Israel was the young black youth in America. Mm-hmm. So what he's saying is, if we are their enemy, why would they want to unite their military with ours when they know that black people are in that military?
0: So what you're basically saying is that would be an excuse to pick up anybody that has a voice that's talking about truth, justice. Is that correct?
5: Sir.
0: Is that what you're saying? Okay, and
5: yes,
0: then
5: sir.
0: Label you as something that you are not.
5: Yes, sir.
0: In order to justify throwing you in the gulag, so to speak.
5: Because
0: yes, I got you.
5: Because I want to bring the truth to my people. And that puts people like me and like Straight Talk, that puts everything in jeopardy.
0: That's a good point. That's a very good point. Okay, thanks both of you. I appreciate it. Appreciate that. Wow. Got some deep thinkers. Caller, you're on the air. Go ahead.
4: Good morning. Can you hear me?
0: Hey, I can hear you. Speak loud and talk tough. Go ahead. No, I'm kidding. Go ahead, my brother. Appreciate you. Go ahead.
4: There's two times I know where industry has came into communities and they have went out to the communities and said, if you live in these zip codes, you have the first opportunity to get a job. And one of those was that's Honda. They did that in Anna, Ohio. And they're also doing that in the, Washington Courthouse?
0: Mm-hmm.
4: Where they go into the schools and do all that?
0: Mm-hmm.
4: We have all this information about Intel, and it's changed the name because somebody else bought it or whatever.
0: Mm-hmm.
4: But you don't see that type of thing where they have that commitment to the communities. I'm sure at Columbus State, they have some programs, they have commitments and so forth. And I want to move on to the homicides.
0: Yes.
4: I love the Columbus Police Department, but prioritized calls is not working for them.
0: It's called prioritized?
4: Prioritized calls. It's not working.
0: Now, for those who don't know, what is a prioritized call?
4: So those was the biggest crime, a shooting, and all that. Of course they're going to respond to that. But you don't see a mass of officers until that happens. So they don't have that. It looks like there's a disconnect.
0: Well, let me ask you something. Well, why have all the homicides so far, I think it's almost 100% or close to it, have been black males killing each other, so far as we know? What's going on here? And why aren't our leaders talking about this? Why aren't the ministers holding vigils and organizing around this? Where's the effort to stop this madness?
4: You know, every year, you hear them talk about the increase of vigilance when a Buckeye game is about to come up. It has no impact on the so-called bad neighborhood. So, and it's important to protect people and make people safe, but there has to be a connection with communities.
0: You know, I agree.
4: If they don't have that, and people know, if I'm riding dirty, do what I do, I know where I can go and continue what I'm going to do.
0: Let me ask you something. If there were more police with that lower, black people killing each other, would that stop that with more police?
4: A better example would be is the Metropolitan Police Department, where they patrol Franklin County, all come into the community, because, and then you have
0: neighborhood policing is what you're talking about. Community policing.
1: The invisible. They're not even visible.
4: The community has outgrown the size of the police department. It has outgrown it.
0: Wow. So, hold on for a minute. Stay right there. You're making some very good points. Second caller, join in. Go ahead.
6: Yes. Good morning, Kahari.
0: Good morning, my good sister. Good to hear from you. Go ahead.
6: Thank you. Thank you so much. And thank you so very much for your program, your show. It is not only is it enlightening, it is very inspiring and informative. Thank you. Thank you. Thank you so much, Kahari.
0: Yes, ma'am. Thank you.
6: You're so welcome. I just want to add, we're losing our youth, our black youth. Now, we're professional blacks. Okay. However, we're noticing that there's an increase in young black children acquiring guns. Where are they getting these guns?
0: Good point. Where are the guns coming from? How are they getting these guns? Good point.
4: All right.
0: And then the first thing they want to do with the guns is kill each other.
6: Exactly.
0: So, I mean, what is driving this? And then we've seen over, the last 3 weekends? It's like pow, pow, pow. What's going on? And people found in alleys? I mean, this is horrible.
6: It's by design, Kahari. The system is by design. Trust me. Have a wonderful day. Stay as wonderful as you are. Keep on keeping on doing what you're doing.
0: All right. I appreciate you. Thank you so much. Appreciate you. All right, then. Revolutionary Brother, any thoughts on this blacks killing blacks? What's going on there?
7: It's rough.
0: Speak up, Revolutionary Brother.
7: It's rough because I don't think it's really just blacks murdering blacks. It's hard for me to believe that.
0: Well, who else is doing it?
7: Oh, man, would you ask?
0: I'm and asking who else. All of these murders, according to some sources, now, if they're correct in their analysis, all of those sources say it's black males who have been killed, not one white male.
7: But you know,
0: and we ain't wishing death on nobody. That's what of the 52, they're saying it's all black.
7: On the flip side of that, when you hear of blacks being killed in white environments, they always say that they unalived themselves or they committed suicide, so they never tell the truth about anybody else doing anything to us anyway.
0: So don't answer the question.
7: It does not
0: answer the question. I asked you about you skirting around talking like a politician. What's wrong with you?
7: I'm not doing that. I'm trying to let you know that I don't believe what they're reporting.
0: Don't believe it's black folks? No. Blondie, you believe it's black folks killing black folks?
2: Yes, I do.
0: Why?
2: Why? Because the parents has lost total control of their children. Now, it's one thing, Kari, for a parent who don't believe in spanking. But you don't have to spank your child to say no. Whatever happened to the other side of no means no. Now, if no means no, when a woman tells a man no, then no should definitely mean no when a parent, mother or father, tells their children no, and they're not telling their children
0: why,
2: no.
0: Why is there no outrage at this? Why is no, but we ain't heard a pin drop. Politicians don't deal with this. They won't touch the issues that matter the most to us. Like this, this is genocide. And they won't say nothing. Oh, they'll talk about some kind of stuff in Washington or whatever. Or some immigrant, whatever. They won't touch our issues.
1: That's why they
0: don't touch them.
1: That's Corey, why they lie about
0: now,
1: the numbers.
0: And now these preachers don't even touch them.
2: Corey, yesterday,
0: this is terrible.
2: Yesterday, Corey, I told two black female police officers, Columbus police officers, that these 52 homicides, not one white man been murdered. Did you know their jaws dropped, eyebrows rising? The first thing came out of their mouth, I got to report this to the chief.
0: Oh, my God. Nobody knew. Nobody paying attention. See what I'm saying? This stuff is happening right up under our noses, and we have no response. Not even from the police department. Are they talking about this? The mayor hadn't said anything about this.
2: Not even city council
0: had said nothing about it. How can this be? You see, or is it so institutionalized till we really don't care.
7: I don't.
0: Who cares about black males? Who really cares? Now, if I bet you this was a bunch of white females or a bunch of even black females, oh, they'd be all up in arms. Black males get killed and nobody seems to care. Revolutionary, brother.
7: Me personally, I'm struggling with Brother Blondie this morning because he's so quick to put the blame on the black mother as far as losing control of their children. But I don't expect the people that might be a part of the problem to be a part of the solution. Because like that caller just said earlier, where are the guns coming from? And
0: they're not coming from the mothers.
7: They're not coming from us.
0: They're not coming from the mothers
7: because we don't manufacture the guns. And that's why I say the politicians. Exactly. That's why I say the politicians might be a part of the problem, and that's why they ain't offering solutions.
0: So why do you want to put it on the black woman? Why do you want to do that, Blondie?
2: In the old days, when black children caused trouble, the parent, mother or father, they knew how to put their foot down and ask questions. Where did you get this gun from? Who are your friends?
0: Wait a minute. Where's our community response to this? Where's our community response, Barbara Clark? How come the community has been dead silence on this?
1: You know,
0: this is genocide. This is genocide of black males. And nobody is taking a position or saying nothing about it. Why?
1: And that is sad. Kahari.
0: Sad?
1: It is sad.
0: It's more than sad.
1: Until it hits their household.
0: We got all these black religious groups. Have they said a word?
1: Oh, no.
7: No.
0: We
7: no.
0: got all these fraternities and sororities. Have they said a word?
7: No.
0: Huh?
7: No.
0: We got all these so-called organizations who love to prance around and show you. Have they said a word?
7: No, they haven't.
2: No.
1: No.
2: And I guarantee you this, Kari, this coming Tuesday, and I've been boycotting it every single year for the last 5 years, is this national night out where Columbus police officers meet and greets with the community, balloons, music, food, drinks,
0: and of course,
2: free school supplies, which is the real reason why black families are going to show up.
0: Who's talking about the deaths of black males?
2: No one's talking about it.
0: Who even cares? Black men are dying.
2: My point is, Corey, I guarantee you no one will bring it up.
0: Wait a minute. Black men are dying and no one seems to care. That's what we're dealing with. Black men are dying and no one seems to care. I'll guarantee you, if this were white females in those kind of numbers being killed, if it were black females, oh, everybody would be up in arms.
2: If it was black men.
0: Wait a minute. Black males. Nobody cares. I'm telling you, our life is expendable. Nobody cares whether we live or whether we die. As a matter of fact, we may not even care. Stay right there. Second hour coming up.
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0: 2000. Woo! Black death in Columbus. All the homicides, according to some sources, have been black people killing black people. Not one other race other than black. 52. And then, of course, we got, they were trying to slide another levy for Columbus State all up under us after we already gave them some money. Now they're coming back. This time they want $100 million. They decide to pull it. Yeah, you better pull it. And they're going to, but they ain't done. Expect them to come back. And yet and still, the people, those big corporations, they give all them tax abatements to, they don't pay a dime for 15, maybe 20 years. So who's gonna bear the brunt of this? People on retirement and fixed incomes, that's who's gonna bear the brunt of it. You done paid off your mortgage and you all happy. I burned my mortgage. I done paid it off. Next thing you know, you got a tax bill equaling your mortgage, and that one is for life. And now they want to put more on you. Oh, well, let's do something for the children. And a lot of them children, they leave the city. They get out of here once they get their education. They don't contribute to building nothing. And I'm going to make it free for them? Whoa. Whoa. What am I getting out of this? More taxes that'll last forever? Come on. No. Y'all just, boy, I'm just wondering how much people going to take. I'm just really wondering. All right, Revolutionary Brothers here. How you doing, Revolutionary Brother?
1: I'm doing well this morning.
0: All right.
1: How are you?
0: I'm doing. Blondie is here. Brother Blondie, how you doing, Brother Blondie?
2: I'm doing pretty good, Brother K.
0: All right. The legendary Barbara Clark is here. How you doing, Barbara Clark?
3: I'm wonderful, Kahari. How are you?
0: About time you was wonderful. All right, now we about time you.
3: You're always trying to give me a hard time. That's right. You don't bother me.
0: Yeah. Oh, I see. I see. I see. I see. All right. And we got the great Linda Thomas of 100 Black Women. What's going on, Linda Thomas?
4: Hey, Kahari, it's Jazz Eggs and Friends 2026 at the Hilton Easton. This is the greatest show of all times. We have jazz. We have the great Bobby Floyd.
0: You got world-class artists there, don't you?
4: Yes, we do. And we have James Smooth Elliott. Both of these gentlemen have been Grammy nominated. We got Charles Small from the Deal Records, and we have Melody Stevens. You know, that's John Stevens' aunt, and she is going to sing some Nancy Wilson, I'm telling you.
0: Wow.
4: And we have a violinist, a protege, Tina Ward. We got R&B. We got Tibby Porter and Lewis Booker, and they're going to do some Luther for you. They're going to throw down for Harry.
0: Oh, so we can hear somebody sound like Luther there?
4: Yeah, yep. Yes, we
0: all
4: do.
0: Right.
4: And we got gospel. We got something for everybody. We got C, Corona, and you know what? You remember the Buckeye politicians?
0: Yeah.
4: Okay. Yeah. She is their niece. And I hear that she is going to blow the roof.
0: Going to turn it out.
4: I'm telling you. And we got the Men of Vision by special request. We got Selma Robinson. And we got a spiritualist for the young people, Jay Flow Elite. He gonna spiritualize us, if you know what that means. Okay, Kahari, we got the Women of Death, and that is Dolly King. She toured with Babyface.
0: Wow.
4: We got Lady Nikki. She gonna sing some Patti LaBelle. I'm telling you, she gonna throw down.
0: Oh.
4: We got a newcomer, Coco Lee, and she gonna tie wrong, y'all. Y'all don't wanna miss this show.
0: Oh, she gonna do Erykah Badu.
4: Yes, she Ooh, is, and we got somebody wee. Really special, the rhythm of this city, Mr. Jimmy Love.
0: Who is here in the studio. Grab that mic there, Brother Jimmy. How you doing, brother?
5: Always good.
0: See, that's Barry White on me. Come on, brother.
5: That's barely white.
0: Just wait, but just do Old Baby one time.
5: Old Baby.
0: There you go. So you're going to be performing, is that right?
5: Yes, sir.
0: Tell us about who you've been on stage with.
5: Oh, please. Opened up for Casey and JoJo, opened up for Boyz II Men.
0: Whoa!
5: I was on stage with Mariah Carey.
0: Whoa!
5: On stage with the Weather Girls and doing my thing.
0: Wow! Wow! And what's that song you gonna sing?
5: You Make Me Feel Brand New.
0: All right!
5: That's Romance Superglue.
0: Romance Superglue. All right! Now, Jimmy, you lived in Germany for a while, am I right?
5: Yes, sir.
0: All good. Right, are you here now? You still back and forth?
5: I came back home to take care of my family. You know how
0: good.
5: We do it.
0: Yeah, that's good. But it's good to have you back. So you'll be singing and playing instruments?
5: Yes, sir. I'll be playing a little bit of harmonica, singing. I used to be Bobby Flores, a drummer. Let me tell you something, young man.
0: Uh-huh.
5: I love this show What you do here is what this community needs. Kudos, my brother.
1: Thank you.
5: To see you in action.
1: I appreciate you.
5: Happy to be here.
1: Yeah, I'm glad you're here. All right.
2: I love that music lineup that she mentioned.
1: And, well, I expect to see you there.
2: She mentioned Men of Vision. That was the very first male singing group to sign with Michael Jackson's MJJ label.
1: Oh, my goodness. Look out. This is going to be wild. When is it and where?
4: It is August the 22nd.
1: That's on Saturday.
4: That's a Saturday.
1: Saturday, August 22nd. So you got about what? How many days? You got 20 days.
4: 20 days, y'all.
1: Just 20 days.
4: Tickets are going to be flying off the shelf. You better get your tickets now. It's going to be at the Hilton Easton. Go online. Let me give you, write this down. www.100blackwomencolumbus.org and buy your tickets today before you don't want to miss this show. It's the greatest show of all times. Quality entertainment, and the MC is the host with the most, Mr. Kahari, of course.
1: I ain't a host with the most. Most what? Anyway, I'll leave that alone. Come and find out. Woo! You're going to get me in trouble. All right, so Barbara Clark is back. She decided to rejoin us. But anyway, let's go back. Revolutionary Brother, your thoughts. You don't believe this black folk killing black folks. Blondie said, yes, it is.
6: Oh, yes.
1: It yes, is. It is. Barbara Clark, what you think?
6: Yes, absolutely.
1: You think black males are shooting each other like that?
6: Yeah.
1: Why?
6: I've seen the tape.
1: Is Revolutionary Brother living in a world of fantasy?
6: I've seen the tape. You know, if it's...
1: Well, you work at the hospital, so you see him coming in there.
6: It may be some other people killing black people, but a lot them 52 that they counted was black people killing black people.
1: Wow. I've never seen it with just us like this.
7: Wow.
1: So is our conditioning getting worse? Is this the trail to black genocide, Brother Blondie?
2: Yes, it is. And as long as the parents continue to be their children's friends, as opposed to being parents. Well, I have the proof, the facts, and the evidence to back it up.
6: We got to go further than
1: Wait a minute, Revolutionary Brother. You saying guns are being dumped in our community? He don't want to touch that. He wants to blame the black woman.
7: Because it's easy.
1: You can't blame them sisters.
2: Why not? Because they're
1: doing the best they can.
6: Why is it just the black woman? What about the black man?
1: Yeah,
6: too?
1: Where is he? Where's the father?
6: Y'all don't talk about these guns in the communities.
7: These guns are getting in these communities. We don't know how, but I really do. But the thing about it is this. If we can't blame the people that's in our lives and not blame the people that's not in our lives, that's adding to the problem. If they're dropping the guns off, the guns are the problems, not the mothers. The mothers ain't shooting anybody. So I don't know how he's quick to say that like that.
2: Okay, I tell you why, Revolutionary Brother. Now, I'm not disputing the guns issue. None whatsoever.
1: But you haven't talked about
2: ever.
1: It. You haven't mentioned it.
2: But you haven't mentioned it.
1: You keep going right back
2: because because I have a very excellent point. In terms of the parent.
1: It might be a fair point, not excellent. Go ahead.
2: What happens when you try to correct the child? The parent gets mad at you, gets involved, intervenes, and gets mad at you for correcting their child. And the first thing that comes out of their mouth, if you have any problems with my child, then you come see me and I'll take care of it. Now, when you do that, then it's up to them to take care of that situation.
1: Okay.
2: That's why I point the finger at the parent.
1: But wait a minute. Hold on. Revolutionary Brother. He wants to blame black women for why black males are shooting each other. I mean, that don't wash with me. They're victims just like we are. What are you talking about?
2: In the old days, if the parent didn't know their kids' friends, they weren't allowed to hang with them.
1: In the old days, you had males and females in the house. You had a father there. Where is the father? in the lives of these black males.
2: The mothers are keeping the fathers away.
1: I'm saying to you, there we go. It's always the woman's fault. It's always the woman's fault. Are you anti-woman?
2: You're doggone right it is.
1: Are you anti-woman?
2: And I stand by it.
1: Are you anti-woman?
2: No, I'm not.
1: You act like it. Go ahead.
6: So the woman say, you can't come and see the child, and the father say, okay.
2: Barbara, you know, doggone well know as I. When it comes to custody cases, the mother holds all the cards. Bro,
1: that's enough. Let's go back to how these guns are getting in our community. I'm not going to blame black women for that.
6: No.
1: Not at all. How are guns getting in our community? How do they get there? That's what I want to focus on.
7: I believe that they are being dropped off at various locations, and they're being picked up and distributed throughout our communities.
1: Why?
7: Why
1: are guns being dropped? So that black males can commit genocide?
7: So that black males could do the job of the white supremacist, yes.
1: Wow. Break that down. What do you mean do the job?
7: Well, if they do something to us, it's going to... You see what's happening down in Mississippi right now with the Nolan Wells case. They don't want all that press.
1: They don't want all that smoke.
7: No, they don't want all that smoke. So what they do is they drop them off to our sons, who are out of control.
1: And they know the black community will not respond if it's black folks killing each other.
7: Exactly.
1: Because we have shown no history of caring about each other. Except when white folks do something to us. Then we get all up in arms. Here come the black politicians in because that's their political party's talking point. Oh, you can say something about that. But issues that really matter to us, they're dead silent. Mm. And I'm not even talking about just them. All of our institutions, all of our organizations haven't said a word on this. Nobody says nothing.
7: Because our institutions that we believe are ours are actually gatekeepers for white supremacy.
1: Wow. That's a heck of a statement.
6: I'm sorry.
1: I caught myself. Praise the Lord. Anyway, I talked about heaven and you know H, but anyway, go ahead, Carla. You're on the air.
8: Good morning, Kahari.
1: Good morning.
8: Hey, listen, you guys ain't going to say it. I don't know why, but then again, I think I do know why. But the guns, we have spoken this, had this conversation for years now. Y'all know the guns, and the guns came in and by via the same people who brought the crack in. Come on, y'all, cut it out.
1: You talking about the CIA? FBI, you think it's the intelligence agencies? Okay, and all right,
8: yeah,
1: okay.
8: There is no vans. We got like two or three vans around here, gun shops. They ain't been robbed, and tons of guns been stolen. We haven't heard that from nowhere in Ohio probably this year about a major gun manufacturer losing guns or anything of that nature. So, you know, it's kind of obvious.
1: So you're saying this is a new supply that gets moved in, not new guns, but new supplies that get moved in and gets in the hands for people to do whatever they need to do to hurt each other.
8: Yeah, it's they on rotation. It's
1: wow.
8: It's business like everything else.
1: Are we going to top 100 homicides this year at this pace?
7: Oh, yeah, most definitely.
8: Where are we now?
1: We're at around 52. We're about half of the year.
6: No, we more than 52.
8: If that number is even right.
1: Yeah, well, we know we're not getting accurate reporting. We don't believe that we are. But anyway, let's just go with what's out there. Will we hit 100 this year? Can we stop this?
8: With 5 months left, 4 months left?
1: Yes.
8: Ooh-wee, that's a toss-up, in my opinion.
1: Well,
8: you know,
1: unless, but here's the problem. Is it possible that all of them could be black? Have we entered a new era where all the murders are going to be black? Is that what we're now seeing?
6: And everybody else found the solution?
8: I think that's just what they're pushing, promoting. They always want to show our negativity.
1: Wait a minute. You don't believe all these murders have been black?
8: Black victims?
1: Yes.
8: No, the city is too big.
7: Finally, somebody agree with
1: you. You don't believe all the murders that have happened so far have been black victims? I mean, black males.
8: No,
1: black victims.
8: No.
1: No white males.
8: They may have been melanated. They may have been melanated, but not black.
1: Well, come on.
8: But I'm sure some white folks are in there. I'm sure.
1: Okay, suppose it's real. Suppose that number is accurate. Now what? What you gonna say then? Can't hear you.
8: I'm stuck like now.
1: Yeah,
8: if it's real.
1: If it's real. Yeah. Hold on, stay right there. Wait a minute, stay right there. Don't go nowhere. Second caller, you on the air. Go ahead.
9: Hey, I hate to call back, but sometimes in our community, like for instance, where a young lady went and tried to shoplift at Kroger, and then there was an officer had her stop, and second officer came on scene, let the car drive forward, and he shot and killed her unborn baby. The jury comes to trial, come out crying, and they ruled them innocent. So, to me, that was a homicide.
1: Yes.
9: You know.
1: Yes,
9: so
1: it was.
9: When we see things like that, when we see that injustice, even however the judge charged the jury what they can convict them on, come out crying and saying.
1: But brother, wait a minute. Is it only injustice when white folks do something to us? What about, is there injustice when we're killing each other? That don't count?
9: That's like when the one brother...
1: No. Does that count as injustice when we're killing each other? Does it count?
9: Yeah, but you go to any...
1: Yeah, but like either it counts... I mean, wait a minute. We're killing each other, brother. What do we do about that?
9: But just like that gorgeous lady said, when she goes to Haiti, there are certain things in community why she want to live there. That's the same thing here.

0: you doing, buddy?
1: How you doing, my brother? I'm glad you got in early. Go ahead.
0: Yes, sir.
1: Do you let me ask you this question. Do you believe all 52 of those murders are black?
0: Yeah, they all are.
1: Okay, tell me why. Revolutionary Brother disagrees with you. But anyway, I'm going to give you a chance to state your case, and then he can come back and deal with you. Go ahead.
0: All right, let's go. Listen, I can understand why he would say that, you know, because that could be possible, because America is shady as heck. It's shady.
1: Well, not so shady. Shady's dark, so we won't say that. But anyway, just like I told people, stop using the word dark. Because it's making everything dark as bad.
0: Go ahead. America is a horrible place. Okay, let's say that then. All right. Well, the reason why I say that
1: all 52 are black
0: are legit, because if you really are in touch with these young people and you know them and you have relationships with them, and you, like, I know the young community. I worked in the school system for years. The very ones that are shooting and killing now, man, I know just about every one of them. Mm-hmm. You understand?
1: Mm-hmm.
0: So this is not a fantasy. I told y'all years ago.
1: Right,
0: this
1: I know.
0: Was coming.
1: Right.
0: I told you it was coming.
1: Well,
0: so,
1: we have reached a new, if this data holds solid and if it's viable, we have reached a whole new era. I don't think I've ever seen it quite like this.
0: I'm saying it's already been like this.
1: Not numerically, because there've been white males that have been killed. I have never seen it where all black males, they're identifying all the homicides in the cities as black males, and they believe black people have killed all of them. Now that's unacceptable. That's crazy.
0: We're mentally ill, man. You understand that? Like, we are mentally ill as a people. Not only these street people, but some of y'all are mentally ill in the way that y'all think, in the way that y'all are. And some of y'all are slow. Like, y'all do not see the signs. The signs have been there for decades. And now, all of a sudden,
1: so what do we do?
0: Later, blacks want to act enlightened.
1: Okay, so wait a minute, bro. What do we do?
0: What you mean? I told y'all several times.
1: Tell us again. Tell us again. What do we do?
0: Okay, get off of your high horses. Get off your high horse. Roll your sleeves up. Get out there and start making connections with these young people. The adults are not doing that. Some of y'all that come on this radio station are not doing it. You're just talking, trying to have hot takes. So everybody can think you're somebody talking important. But none of y'all are rolling your sleeves up, getting to know these kids. Yeah, at first, it's hard to get to know these kids because they don't know nothing and they're ignorant. Most of them are ignorant. They come from ignorance. My man who said something about the parents, he's right. Just don't focus on the woman, though. It's the man. He's the number one problem. The black male adult is the number one problem, not the black woman. She's run amok because he's a clown, because the black male is weak. The woman is weak. So do you know how that works? This is if we all believe that the man was first and then God brought a woman to us, it's your responsibility, bruh. You was on this earth first. So you have to make sure everything's in order.
1: Okay.
0: Now,
1: I like that.
0: To blame it on the woman means you're a coward, means you're weak. That means you're a clown. Yes, she is out of control. Yes, her body parts are being sold off like prostitution. Yes, she's doing all that. But why is she doing that? Because you're weak,
1: bruh.
0: You're weak.
1: Bro, I need you. It's time for you to come in the studio with me.
0: Bro,
1: so.
0: Told you.
1: All right. Okay. I got it, bruh.
0: Listen to me.
1: It's time for you.
0: Can I cut this?
1: Yeah, go ahead.
0: Okay. Let me just say this, man.
1: Okay.
0: I don't even know what's going on with me, but I have answers, bro. I've saved a lot of kids out here, man.
1: I got you, bro.
0: You know what?
1: I got
0: but you.
1: Know you. I'm hearing
0: but
1: you.
0: You know what? The real people who have power, when they meet me, they don't want me around no more.
1: Okay.
0: See,
1: all right.
2: I know that's
0: right.
2: Not only
0: do I expose white people, I expose blacks who don't give a damn about our kids.
2: Amen.
1: All right.

0: And okay, then. I tell you what. I tell you what, bro. Here's what I want you to do. Barbara, give him your phone number.
1: 614-517-2002.
0: Call her after the show, and so we can hook up and I can get you on. Yes. Okay?
2: Okay. I bet I want you around
1: because 517, I want you to speak out.
0: 514-517-2002. Okay. 2-0. You got it now?
2: I just got a pen.
0: Okay.
2: All right. Hey. It's early, man. It's early.
0: It ain't early by where you talking. 517-2002. You and I have met before, but it's time for you to come on. Okay?
2: Okay.
0: All right, my brother.
2: 517-2002.
0: Yeah, call her after the show, and let's get you set up. Okay?
2: Let's get it going.
0: All right, brother.
2: Let's save this community.
0: That's what we're going to do.
2: Me and you, your revolutionary brother, your Blondie, your Barbara. Yeah, let me join the team.
0: All right, then. All right. Okay. All right, brother. We counting on you. Okay, then.
2: All right, my brother.
0: All right, then. Bye-bye. Bye.

0: after a shower, you got to put your drawers on first, not the t-shirt. You cannot put the t-shirt on first.
1: Yeah, you're right.
0: And then put the underwear. Like, no, sir.
2: Well.
0: No, sir.
1: You can't do it. Yeah, you can't put a t-shirt on and then
0: just end up looking like Winnie the Pooh.
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0: Jazz, Eggs, and Friends. That's Saturday, August the 27th at the Hilton in Easton.
1: 22nd. So
0: that's what I said, 22nd. Didn't I say 22nd?
1: You said 27 of those 22nd.
0: Y'all know, y'all must be tripping. I said 22nd. There you go. Trying to call me crazy. But I am. But anyway, I self-confess. But anyway, you got to be there. But we are dealing with some issues here. So 291-0955. 291-0955. Let me hear from you now. This is your show. You are the expert. All right. Revolutionary Barbara Clark, come to you. You were going to say something about how the guns got in our community.
2: You know, Kahari, they never seen giving me any guns or drugs, but I've talked to people on Mount Vernon 20th, and they say the police are supplying the drugs in the community.
0: You mean all the police?
2: No, I'm not saying all the police.
0: Well, when you say police, that indicts a whole department.
2: Are you
0: saying some people who are disguised as policemen, but they're white supremacists?
2: Mm-hmm.
0: White supremacists disguised as police? Is that what you're saying?
2: And she told me that she would come on the air and say it.
1: Wow.
2: One of the people that told me.
0: Do you think they will?
2: I think they may.
0: May?
2: I think they might.
0: Shall? May means hesitation.
2: But I'm just saying.
0: Revolutionary Brother, you agree with that assessment?
1: Of course I agree with that assessment, because there's no other place that young people are acquiring these guns. They don't have the money.
0: Well, they can get them from organized crime.
1: Well, organized criminals.
0: They can get them from organized crime.
1: Organized criminals are getting them from somewhere else.
0: They can get them from the Mexican cartels.
1: Okay.
0: They can get them from a whole lot of places.
1: Oh, and guess what? And a lot of those people
0: that's coming in. Oh, they can get them from the distributors. Who knows?
1: Those distributors, I don't think they want to risk their whole empire on doing something like that.
0: Well, the Mexican cartel controls the drug markets, according to the FBI, in 300 cities.
2: You know, you had the police.
0: Did you know that?
2: Yes.
0: Did you know where those guns may be coming from? Places like that? Are you aware of that?
2: But did you know also those two police officers here in Columbus that was building homes in Mexico? Remember that?
0: No.
2: And getting caught with the drugs.
0: Oh, remember? You're talking about those two. Yes.
2: Yeah.
0: Whatever happened to them?
2: I haven't heard them.
0: Yeah. That's the point.
1: Everything gets swept under the rug, and that's why I believe that Barbara may be just.
2: No, you don't say may.
0: You think she's correct? You think she's correct?
1: More likely than not, yeah. Because Barbara got her fist balled up on.
0: That can't be so, because you got a black police chief, you got a black, a second person in charge. So aren't they on top of what's going on in the police department? I doubt very seriously if that's going
1: on. They're not put there to care.
2: They don't put the numbers.
0: Wait a minute. They said we was below 100 homicides. Wait a minute. Are y'all doubting them?
2: Well, they don't want to get those numbers. So just because
3: Columbus went under 100 homicides for the first time in more than 10 years, they deserve the flowers? Absolutely not. It takes a whole community to keep the homicides.
0: Well, you want them. I've heard you say in the past that you don't like what you see in the chief and the assistant chief. Anyway, why? Why is that?
3: Because they want all the credit for something that they didn't do. Look, Elaine Bryant and LaShawna Potts, they're not responsible for the homicides being below 100.
0: Who's responsible? Who's responsible for that?
3: The community.
0: What does that mean, community?
3: People like our activists who's out there on the front lines. People like Derek Russell. People like Ralph Carter.
2: Yeah.
3: People like Sean Stevenson. These are the fellas that deserves all of the credit. Police Chiefy Lane Bryan and LaShawna Potts.
0: Don't they work with them, Revolutionary Brother? Don't they work together?
1: No, they don't.
0: So you're saying they're at odds with each other?
1: Yes, they are.
0: I don't think so.
1: They're definitely at odds with each other.
0: One has to work with the other in order to get it done.
2: The police can't go out there and do the work. But how do we stop?
0: Okay, how do we stop this? How do we stop it?
1: We start to police our own communities. We have to do
0: realistically more. Revolutionary, brother.
1: Okay.
0: Where's the money going to come from? Who's going to go? We already tried that.
1: We need to get a Ginther. We
0: had 100 to show up and then it whittled down to 10. Come on.
1: We need to
0: give me something that's more realistic. What do we need to do to get at this?
1: More fathers need to stick with these women, and these women need to stop being at odds with these men.
0: Wait a minute. Hold on. You taking Blondie's position.
1: No.
0: That's just what. Wait a minute. Make up your mind, dude.
1: If these men go home.
0: Wait a minute. Make up your mind, dude. You criticized Blondie for that position.
1: And you turned around and did the same thing. No, I'm not.
0: Yes, you are.
1: All right. Okay. Tell me where I'm saying the
3: I
1: same
3: think
1: thing.
3: Revolutionary Brothers trying to give you credibility, Kahari, on something you have said on Straight Talk Live for the past few years.
0: What's that?
3: Black men and women are continuing to be at war with each other.
0: Oh, yes. There's no question about that. But I also said, who is the one initiating this war? I said white supremacy.
2: The system.
0: White supremacy is designed to keep black males and females in conflict with each other.
1: We have to rise above that.
0: You can't rise above it unless you know how it works. And then from there, you'll know how to counter it effectively. 24 hours a day. That's why we came out with the slogan, minimize conflict, maximize cooperation.
2: And
0: that was designed to get at that.
1: Do you know what they used to do, Brother Corey? They used to have shotgun weddings back in the day. If somebody's son went and knocked somebody's door up, they got them to marry one another.
0: But we live in 2026.
1: But I'm saying we don't do that no more.
0: No, we don't. So what do we do now?
1: That's one of the ways to rise above it.
0: Okay, but what do we do now? How do we stop this genocide? What do we do now, Barbara Clark?
2: We get out there and we work with our youth. We let them know that they're valued, that we care about them. And that's the men and the women.
0: You know what I suggest? I suggest that we go and we sat down and we said, look, where is most of this coming from?
2: Mm-hmm.
0: What are the areas that seem to breed mm-hmm. this kind of young
2: behavior.
0: Person,
2: yeah.
0: this kind of behavior?
2: Mm-hmm.
0: Then let's focus the resources to those families.
1: Then
0: get in there early when those young people are 3 years old, 2 years old, and begin to show them different ways. We've got the resources. We go in there, we make 10, 15-year commitment of resources to get it done.
2: Why do you think they don't support the community code of conduct?
0: Well,
2: they don't support that. Why do you think
0: who
2: they
0: is
2: don't
0: they?
2: The city council?
0: Well,
2: anybody
0: you
2: got to
0: put resources behind whatever it is
2: well,
0: that you're supporting.
2: Well, they got $25 million for a soccer team.
1: Brother
2: why can't they help support
0: point.
2: Something
1: allow
2: that's
1: to,
2: going to change
0: I agree,
2: yeah.
1: allow,
2: our community?
1: Allow me to straight talk this morning.
0: Go ahead.
1: Let's send the Africans, the Haitians, the Jamaicans, let's send everybody home, and let's make it mandatory for our black teenagers to go to work, and that'll take them off the streets. Let's take them off the streets.
0: So you
1: say, let's give them resources.
0: Well, I came up with a show, and I said, should we, remember that? Remember the show I did? Should we make work, should we mandate that
1: make
0: people are required to work? I said that everybody said, oh, no. Mandate and make it so that people are required to work. If you don't go to work, then you do something else. If you ain't working, you got to be in school. But you cannot be unemployed.
1: If you don't work, you end up in boot camp.
2: The other thing that you said too, Kahari,
0: yes.
2: is mandatory parenting class.
0: Yes. Yes,
2: that's key.
0: We need
2: to make change.
0: We need drastic steps. We need drastic steps.
2: Parenting classes.
0: Okay, Caller, you're on air.
3: I'm with Barbara on that.
0: Hold on. Caller, you're on air. Go ahead.
4: Yeah, this is Walter Smith, and I'm listening to you.
0: Hey, Brother Smith. Go ahead.
4: Brother. And everyone seems to fail to remember when Mayor Coleman had a symposium on reducing the homicide. At that time, it was 104.
0: Mm-hmm.
4: And we had a symposium back in 96, and Street Soldiers came on the air in 1996. Brother Cecil Ahad, mm-hmm. Walter Smith, Lane Love, and Alicia
0: mm-hmm.
4: Lee.
0: Mm-hmm.
4: And we set it as a goal to reduce the homicides, and we did that. We got the homicides down to 97. And no one never wants to talk about that.
2: Mm-hmm.
4: And after we went off the air, the street sold, the numbers went down one more time. We were on for 6 years. And the lowest that we had, obviously, again, was 97. But the most of the homicides went up to 112. on our last year on radio. Mm-hmm. So let us not forget a lot of other people that hit the streets and were very.
0: So what do we need to do now in 2026?
4: Some of the same things we did then. And that's get some of the people who reduced the homicides involved to get into the community and do what we did at that time. We had a voice in the streets and on radio, and we went in and out of schools with no financial support from the city.
0: Hey, Walter, do me a favor. Give Barbara a call, and let's see if we can let's get you in here so you can talk about it and the other brother I had. Let's do an all-out campaign to begin to deal with this. Are you down with me?
4: I look forward to it. You all have a great day.
0: Okay, let's do this. Yeah, because this is very, very disturbing. This amounts to genocide if we don't get everybody involved to address this. Call you on the air. Go ahead.
5: Well, Mike, I'm calling again.
0: Okay.
3: All right, brother. Okay,
1: Brother Clark. That's enough. Okay. If those 50-
0: go ahead, wait a minute. Hold it. Call you on the air. Go ahead.
6: Hey, good morning, guys.
0: Good morning, my brother. Good to hear from you. Go ahead.
6: We really why the problem exists with the young people. I think the number of 50-something is exact. This time it is exact. We've seen them on TV, and every time you see a shooting, you see it in the black neighborhood.
0: It's a black neighborhood, yeah.
6: In the black neighborhood. So I think that's accurate. But the reason why they don't listen, because we have nothing to offer. You know, one thing we got to do, if we want the young people, we got to change our politics. You know, we got to change our politics and come to a new solution that includes that. We don't know what they're thinking because we never asked. You know, get a couple of young brothers out the street on your show and find out what's going on.
0: Well, that's what we're going
6: to
0: do.
6: They'll tell you, we can't listen to young brothers. Y'all don't know what y'all doing. We don't know what y'all doing, okay? So they'll tell you that. So we can't follow y'all. We got our own thing to worry about. So if we change our politics in our community, control our community, things would change, bro.
0: That's a good point. Hold on. Stay right there. Next caller.
7: Hey, yeah, I just want to give a shout out to the guy who just called talking about the street soldiers with Brother Cecil and Pastor Lamar out here. I'm from this neighborhood where they were based on the southeast side, and they made major, major changes. And so I do want to give a shout out to him for bringing that up, because that was a big time where people were coming to get even my kids when they were young, coming to the doors, bringing my sons out, and they were walking the streets and walking it for change. D'Artagnan Hill, OG Hap, whatever y'all want to call it now. He was also a part of that. It was a big deal. And so that change in doing that and having the people that are hitting the street and bringing in the kids that are just out here lost, walking around the streets, doing whatever they want, single parents, moms at work, dads not in the home, whatever, what have you. Those are the things that we need in this community to still, to this day, even though this community has changed a lot, as far as the demographic, you know, as far as the people moving, they're moving a lot of the people out of this neighborhood. There are still a lot of people that are still here. Me, I'm one of them. There are still the kids on at the store, you know, hanging out at the store, not going to school, stuff like that, where we need to be the ones out there walking in. What do you need? What are you missing? And walking these streets, making sure that these things are happening in our community.
0: I agree with you. All right, then. Okay, I appreciate that. Thank you so much. All right, everybody. Okay, appreciate you. All right, everybody, stay right there. Wow. Woo, we've had a fruitful exchange. And we're going to grow more because we're going to address this. Stay right there.
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2: 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We're not just witnessing love. 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
13: All right, the great Linda Thomas is here. Linda Thomas, what's going on?
14: Jazz, Eggs, and Friends, 2026, Kahari, the greatest show of all times at the Hilton Easton on October the 22nd from 10 a.m. to 1 p.m. We have jazz. We got the great Bobby Floyd and James Smooth Elliott. They are both Grammy nominated. We got Melanie Stevens. She is the aunt of John Legend. We got Charles Small of the Deal Breakers. We have Tina Ward. She's a violinist. As a matter of fact, she's a protege. She goes to Berkeley, and she is phenomenal. We got the R&B. We got the great Tibby Porter, and we got Louis Booker. They're going to sing some Luther for us, y'all. And we got the gospel. We got the great Siona, and she is a almond. She is the niece of the Buckeye politicians. We got the Men of Vision. We got Selma Robinson. And also, we got a spiritualist, J. Flo E.D. This is for the young people, y'all. We got the Ladies of Jeff, Dolly King. She toured with Babyface. We got Lady Nikki. We got Coco Lele. Lady Nikki, she gonna throw down in Coco Lele. She gonna sing some Tyrone. And we got the master MC, Kahari. And our special guest is Jimmy Love. He is the rhythm of the city.
13: All right. And when is all this?
14: It's August the 22nd. It's at the Hilton Easton from 10 a.m. to 1 p.m. You can purchase tickets at www.100blackwomencolumbus.org.
13: And all proceeds go where?
14: Scholarships. We have the finest of people that we have graduated on our scholarships. We have doctors. We have lawyers, teachers. We have everybody, Kahari, because we've been doing this for 28 years.
13: Wow.
14: We are making Columbus great.
13: All right, we appreciate it. Jimmy Love!
4: Yes, sir.
13: How you doing? Show me some love there, brother. How you doing?
8: Always good, sir.
13: All right, now you're going to be performing there, and but you're originally from Columbus, am I right?
8: Yes, sir.
13: What school did you go to?
8: I went to Lyndon McKinley.
13: Oh!
15: We're not going to hold that against you.
13: Barbara went to E High School.
8: Yeah, right.
16: That's right. But I was born in Alma Mater.
8: But I was born in Poindexter Village. So.
15: All right. Well, we made
13: the legendary Poindexter Village.
8: You already know.
13: And you lived in Germany for a while, right?
8: Yes, sir.
13: Now, you've opened up for Mariah Carey, Boys to Men. Who else?
8: Well, I was on stage with Mariah Carey at Tour de France. I was opened up for Boys to Men, Casey and JoJo, and on stage with the Weather Girls.
13: Wow.
15: Those
13: big girls?
8: You already know.
13: Oh, my goodness. Lord, you was on stage, right?
8: That's right. Okay. It was raining men that night.
13: I ain't gonna touch it. Okay, but brother, you'll be there. Jimmy Love, voice like Barry White, you don't want to miss that. And what's that song you gonna sing?
8: You Make Me Feel Brand New.
13: Oh, that's Barry White all day. All right, then. Okay, then. Let's go. Let's see. 614-291-0955. 614-291-0955. What do we need to do at this point, Revolutionary Brother? What do you think will solve this problem?
17: I think we need to hit the streets, like some of the callers have been saying. We need legislation so that they could legislate these families back to health again, once again. It's a lot of things that we need to do.
13: So we're calling on who to join us? Who needs to join to save our black children, to save black males, save black women? Who do we need to call on?
17: We need to call on some black men. We need to call on some black men and get these men in here.
13: What organizations do we need?
17: We don't need any organization. It needs to be a grassroots effort. The organizations have not been
13: Failed us?
17: Yes, they have. Everything needs to be grassroots.
13: Barbara Clark, is that true? Have the organizations, black organizations, failed us?
15: If Revolutionary Brother has never said anything else, he said that. That's true.
13: Is that why? How have they failed us?
15: Because we're not part of their agenda, Kahari.
17: Not at all.
13: What's that mean?
15: Helping people is not part of their agenda.
13: So what is their agenda?
17: It's immigrants.
15: It's offering time.
13: Huh?
15: It's offering time.
13: What is their agenda?
15: Their agenda is whatever the one party tell them to do. They use the churches to get it done. And that's not right. The churches aren't there for that. The churches are there for family and educating on the Bible and Christ. But they're not doing that, Kahari. They got their own
13: agenda.
15: Agendas.
13: So the things that we need, we're not getting.
15: No.
13: Is that what you're telling me?
15: No.
13: Linda, I thought you wanted to grab that mic because I know you wanted to. So I'll give the mic.
14: Yeah, because I'm sitting here and I'm listening. I think we need a social media blast for the young people. Young people are in tune to social media. Like, we need to get on Instagram, Facebook, and Twitter and things like that, because I believe that the young people and all this guns, they're connecting through social media.
13: So what do we say to them? Once you get on there, what do you say? Because all of us are on social media. So what do we say to them?
14: You need to say, stop all this violence. Stop killing one another. This is just genocide. And I'm just sitting here thinking that, you know why? The reason why it's less killings, because we killed each other and we're in jail. That's why. It's not that the numbers went down, and we need to say this on social media. The parents need to be listening to what their children are listening to on social media. Social media is the enemy when it comes to our children.
17: Yes,
13: wow.
15: Yes.
4: Wow, revolutionary brother. You agree?
17: Oh, I agree 100%. You got to remember, I was the one who said that the social media is the portal for mm-hmm. the demonology mm-hmm. that our children experience.
4: So our children are being demonized?
17: Yes, they are.
4: Through some of these subliminal messages?
17: Yes, they are.
4: All right, so how do we counter that? What do we do to solve this problem?
15: Hide their phone.
4: See, it's enough to identify the problem.
17: Yes, indeed.
4: What do we do to solve it? That's where I'm at right now. What do we do?
17: We need to give our children, especially the younger ones, a healthy diet of social media. We need to take those phones away and replace those phones with books. That's what we need to do.
4: Revolutionary. I mean, Blondie, what do you say? You agree with that?
16: I do agree, and I definitely agree with Barbara Clark on the mandatory parenting classes. There need to be mandatory parenting classes due to these drastic numbers. I'm the only one who has publicly said this on Straight Talk Live. 2.7 million grandparents in the United States are currently raising their grandchildren. So, yes, we need mandatory parenting.
4: All right, Barbara Clark, what do we do about getting the guns out of our community?
15: We work with our children. And if you see something, say something. If you know one of your friends is carrying a gun, say something. Don't let them end up dead or killing someone else and ending up in prison.
4: Can we identify how these guns are getting in our community? We've been talking about that for years. And yet nobody has come up with how this is. Now, somebody know. Somebody tell me, how do guns just appear out of nowhere? How do these young people getting these guns? How they getting these bullets? How they doing that?
15: Yeah.
4: Well, anybody know?
17: We know guns don't appear out of thin air. Because if they did, I would have about maybe 300 of them. So
15: right.
17: I know that's not happening. But I do believe that there are those who are in prime positions that are dropping those guns into our communities.
15: Or turning their heads to how they know the guns are getting here.
4: But why haven't our church organizations uttered a word about black people killing, these black males killing each other?
16: Because
4: why haven't they said a word?
16: Well, because they're getting paid to stay out of the way.
17: Exactly.
4: What do you mean? Offer evidence.
16: The faith-based initiative?
17: Yes, indeed.
4: Those don't exist anymore.
15: Yes, it do.
4: They still get federal funds.
15: Their closed meetings. You know,
4: do they get federal funds?
16: Yes, they do.
15: Or
4: you better check and make sure that's true.
16: What
4: you saying?
16: That was officially confirmed by Dr. Umar.
4: Are you saying that individual pastors are getting paid? What you're saying?
16: Some of them.
15: You know.
4: And what are they getting paid to do?
17: They're getting paid to look the other way and not say a word about police brutality or anything else.
4: What about our fraternities and sororities? What about those that have the largest number of this and the largest number of that and the most money? Why are they silent?
17: Because they're in cahoots. You got to remember, a lot of the people that's in these churches and other organizations are in those same fraternities and sororities.
4: Kappa, Byron Potts, Nim are out there doing something every day. What are you talking about? Be careful on that. They are out there. You could do some things.
17: But the thing is, what are you doing? They could all do some things.
4: They're addressing the drug problem. That's pretty big in our community.
16: We also need to bring back cell phones.
15: We're doing the work. We are out there doing the work so much. I believe that we
4: are going to have to address this.
15: Yes.
4: And I'm going to bring in some people, good Lord willing, Creek Don't Rise next week, to really talk about how we get at this.
15: You know.
4: Because this may not be going away. This is scary. Yes. This is because this could infect us all. Black men have to step up and address this. Yes, Barbara.
15: When I say, you know, a lot of churches aren't doing anything, I do have to give kudos to Pastor Lamar, because he does. He does a lot. I've seen it at his church. I've seen him walking in the community.
4: Why is he not getting any help? Why isn't there a huge Black United church front to at least somebody at least step out and say something?
15: If other churches don't want to say anything, support the churches that are doing stuff. If you don't want to get out there and do nothing, at least support your own.
17: It ain't that they don't want to do nothing.
4: We need a coalition of all of these organizations. All of them have to come together with one voice and say, we are going to have to deal with this. We have to stop this. We're calling up on all those agencies that have responsibility for investigating this. We are requiring that they come forward with answers. If not, we'll do our own investigation and come up with our own answers. And that's why I believe
17: that some of them are being paid not to intervene.
4: Well, if they are, then they have to be exposed. And we have to call those people out so they can we can get that stumbling block out the way. But we need a massive united front to address this. If we don't, it's going to get worse and worse and worse. And any of us could be the next target. Who knows? Unless we deal with this.
17: Yes, indeed.
4: This is really beyond frightening. This is at a level where I have not seen it before. Go ahead, Revolutionary. But Barbara, you were going
15: to
4: say something.
15: Yeah,
4: go ahead.
15: Kahari, you don't even have to be involved in anything. You could be riding down the street, coming from a store or anything.
4: And somebody had a bullet. Engaged in a crossfire shooting.
15: My niece went into the store on James and Broad, walking out the store. She got shot in the head and killed.
4: Wow.
15: You know, so.
4: Drive-by or something?
15: Some boys shooting at each other.
4: At each other. Wow. Oh,
15: you know,
17: it's a travesty.
15: It's too much. They don't need them guns. They're
4: anybody
15: angry.
4: Anybody that has any solutions, mm-hmm. we're asking you to come forward.
15: Yes,
4: because this is very, very serious. Next week, we're going to try to put together a panel of brothers that are deep in the community, been working on this to try to resolve it. I think this deserves our immediate attention. We're asking all politicians to get involved. We're asking all fraternal, sorority, religious, social, mm-hmm. neighborhood groups to get involved. Now, because if you don't, this thing is not going to turn around. We need that kind of push in order for this to stop. Linda, one more time. What's going on in 20 days?
14: Oh. Jazz, Eggs, and Friends.
4: You got about 10 seconds. Go
14: 2026,
4: ahead.
14: The greatest show of all time. Jazz, rhythm and blues, gospel.
4: What day?
14: It's August the 22nd, 10 a.m. to 1 p.m. at the Hilton Easton. 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
4: All right. You got to be there. Barbara Clark, any announcement? I know you do.
15: Yes.
4: Go ahead.
15: You're the only one suffering with substance abuse or mental health, please give us a call at 614-517-2002, 24 hours a day.
4: All right, there's a bus meeting coming up. Tell us about it real quick, Blondie, 10 seconds.
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4: They're trying to shut it down, is that right?
16: Trying to shut it down for good.
4: All right. Oh, my goodness, for good. All right. Thank you. Minimize conflict, maximize cooperation. Thank you so much.
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19: Your observations, your questions, and be heard. And as I say every Sunday, you don't have to agree with me. And I don't have to agree with you, but we don't have to be disagreeable. Let's talk about it, because your view is probably somebody else's view, and they need you to express yourself. And I think that that is absolutely what we need to deal with. And we do every Sunday morning. Let me also say at the outset, let me thank all of you that sent best wishes and prayers. I had surgery this week. My meniscus was torn in my knee. I think I got it working out. I work out every morning. And any surgery is serious. I've only had surgery twice in my life. Once when I was stabbed by a white assailant in Bensonhurst, Brooklyn. I was leading a march against the racial killing of a young man named Yusef Hawkins, and the killers were not being handed over by the community, so we'd march in that all-white neighborhood. Guy stabbed me once a morning. I had surgery on that, and that was 35 years ago. So having surgery this week was the second time, but thank God I'm fine. I was went home, worked the phones all day, and was back in the office and back on my daily radio show and TV show last night. So I'm doing fine. I guess Robin put her healing hands on the phone and healed me, Sister Robin, in the studio. So thank you for your concern. A lot going on. Let's talk about it today. We see that President Donald Trump has again announced he's suspending the announced attacks. I'm being careful how I say it because I don't want to say it in a way that gives way to my conclusion, which is that it's more hogwash from Trump. I think that he's announced, well, I'm going to suspend the attacks that I promised because they're ready to make a deal. They released a statement. They don't know what he's talking about. There's no deal that the U.S. just running out of gas in terms of they don't have the military equipment and backup that they thought they had. They thought there was going to be a quick war, and it wasn't, and it isn't. And it's causing American lives, and a lot of people are concerned about it. And it is costing inflation. The average gallon of gas now is over $4 directly as a result of this war because of the war has really tightened what comes down the Strait of Hormuz, which is 20% of the oil in the country. And we're paying it at the Gulf, at the pump, staples at home, groceries going up. And this is the president that promised all of that wouldn't happen. Well, all of it is happening. We can talk about that. We can talk about how there is the primary days on this coming Tuesday. Everybody's looking at the primary in Michigan. The Senate race there and the gubernatorial race. I had this one of the Senate candidates on Politics Nation with Al Sharpton last night, Haley Stevens. Tonight I'll have on the one and only Congresswoman Ayanna Pressley, who's supporting her opponent, Saeed. And I wanted to hear both sides. That's going to be a very important race and an important one, whether Democrats can maintain their seat in the Senate. They lose that seat. It gives more to the Republicans. I'm also going to talk about congressional races. The one in St. Louis is a hot race. So we're going through all of that on Tuesday, primary day. And we also are dealing with the continued fight for justice and fairness. The case of Nolan Wells that I've been involved in, preached to his funeral. His parents came to Harlem and had their first national press conference at the House of Justice, the National Action Network. And I've been working hand in glove ever since with Ben Crump. They've also gone to the other civil rights conventions, the parents, and I've been talking with them. Interesting development this week. The father of one of the three white young men that rode out to Horn Island with Nolan and came back without him, which is part of what has raised the question for what happened. They, for whatever reasons, had his cell phone and his keys. That did not make sense to the parents, and they wanted to know what happened. And what intensified their, let's say, discomfort is when the local law enforcement there said there was no foul play. Well, how do you know it was no foul play before there's an investigation? That's when they reached out to Attorney Ben Crump and to National Action Network, and we got involved. Well, one of the fathers this week came out and said he wanted to sue us for defaming his son. And I thought that was strange because none of us even know his son's name. How can you defame somebody and you didn't even call their name? I don't even know who you're talking about. But I welcome the suit. So now we will know who his son is. If you're going to sue somebody as the plaintiff, you have to be deposed. I'd love to have our lawyers depose him. and let him testify under oath what he did that day, what he didn't do that day, and hand over his phone so we can see what was on his cell phone and all. So be careful what you do. You may end up getting what you didn't want to look for. So when one of the tabloids called me and said, they're talking about suing you, I told them, do you need my address? Because I'm trying to find out what happened. This might be a good way to do it. Then they said, and the father said that you promised a $50,000 reward if anyone gave information that led to an arrest and a conviction. And then Tyler Perry matched you, the producer, actor. And then $25,000 came from Terrell Owens. So y'all put up $125,000, and this father said he'll put up $50,000. I said, that's good. That means you got $175,000 now up to find the truth. Is he putting it with us or independent? Doesn't matter to me. That's good. So let me get this right. You don't want your son in the mix, but you'll put up $50,000. And I was born last night, 10 o'clock. I mean, come on. Let's try to make sense out of this. Also, I'm looking in Madison, Wisconsin. I've been in constant touch with some of the people there on the ground on the police shooting of Corey Ruiz, young man, mental problems. They say he had a knife. The video shows the police, three policemen stood around, shot him four times, killed him. I could not travel because of the surgery for another 3 or 4 days, but I'm going to go out there at the family's request and stand with that family for justice. Police do not have the right to execute people. Rev Malley had a knife, and I've seen people in other communities have guns, have houses with standoff, and you talk them down. You do not stand up and just decide to execute them. So we're going to deal with that case. So a lot to talk about today at 1-877-544-6290, 1-877-544-6290. Let me also say, and it has real national importance as far as I'm concerned, New York City Mayor Zohran Mamdani has announced to head the police review board in New York, Attorney Jennifer Jones Austin. And everybody in New York knows Jenny. She's co-host at the show that precedes this show with Fatim Muhammad. And she's the vice chairman of the board of National Board of National Action Network. I think that it's an excellent choice because she has been part of the Blasio administration and the Bloomberg administration. She knows City Hall. She knows the working of the city. But she will hold the police accountable. She was vice chairman of the board when we fought George Floyd and when we fought the cases since George Floyd. She's been right there. She's the one signed off on them getting involved. So you have somebody that's not anti-administration. She's worked with them. And anti-police, but also stands up for what's right in the community. And this could be a model for the country on holding police accountable. And, you know, you're going to get hit all sides. Well, I hope you don't get manipulated by the union. Well, what in her background would even make you ask that question? You know, it always amazes me how people always wonder if somebody will get manipulated, and they've been manipulated themselves. Hello. Well, let me move on. So we got to talk about, let me say by way of announcements, don't forget to watch Politics Nation with Al Sharpton live at 5 p.m. Eastern Time on MS Now. I'll be on 5 o'clock today among my guests, Congresswoman Ayanna Pressley, the fiery black congresswoman from Boston, and other guests. I'm going to deal with the primaries that's upcoming. I'm going to deal with where we are with the voting rights effort to restore what the Supreme Court has taken out. And, of course, I'm going to deal with the war in Iran. You don't want to miss the show. Had a great show last night. And looking forward to tonight. And make sure you watch it. You in the tri-state area of New Jersey, Connecticut, New York, Meet me every Saturday at the House of Justice of National Action Network at, of course, 6 Hancock Place, which is really 124th and Morningside Drive. This is our third week. We're in our new building we own, so people are coming. Come early, because otherwise you end up on the balcony or in the overflow room. But we've had great rallies, and I'm inviting you there. Some people thought I won't be there yesterday because they heard on social media I had surgery. I was there, spoke my whole hour, and I'm fine. Thanks to the prayers of the righteous. So make sure you come. You that are not in the New York area, you can watch it live on Impact Television. You can watch it live on NationalActionNetwork.net, our live stream, or on YouTube/NAN. And, of course, I can't encourage you enough to be part of the March on Washington, August 28th. Many of our groups now have called in, many of the other civil rights groups saying we're rallying. We have not seen a national black response in the Capitol to the voting rights, that decision that really, in fact, just nullified the Voting Rights Act. We've not seen a response to the cancellation of the Affordable Care Act, Obamacare, where now you got people paying their premiums sky high. This national march is not just to commemorate what Dr. King did 63 years ago, and his son and daughter-in-law are co-chairing the march with me. This is to say that we want to see the Congress put a new voting rights bill in now. Yes, we know the midterms are coming. We ought to support, who's going to support a new bill, voting rights bill, that would be ironclad, that does not deal with the Supreme Court's overturning. We want to see the extension of Obamacare. And, of course, we must deal with this whole question of turning the criminal justice system away from dealing with accountability. So sign up if you haven't signed up. Sign up and say, I want to come. Is there a bus leaving near me? I want to organize a bus. Go to www.nationalactionnetwork.net, www.nationalactionnetwork.net, or call the toll-free number, 1-877-626-4651, 1-877-626-4651. All right, let's go to the phones. Let me start in New Orleans, Louisiana, to Don. Don, you're on Sunday Morning with Al Sharpton.
20: Brother Al, you're looking more and more like the legendaries of the industry, the Max Robinsons, the Bernie Shaw, Bernard Shaws, and the Ed Bradleys, who in New Orleans we call them the Fifth Neville Brother.
19: Oh, really?
20: You're looking more and more like them on MS Now.
19: Oh,
20: and
19: thank you.
20: I really appreciate your hard work over this decade and a half. Almost 2 decades you've been doing this, Reverend Al.
19: Yeah, 15 years, the end of this month, 15 years. And I'm probably the longest lasting black cable opinion host in cable history, somebody wrote. So 15 years. I've seen a lot of people come and go. They said I wouldn't last 2 months. I'm here 15 years later and keep going with the help and support of people.
20: Just don't do no James Browning. But the reason I called, Reverend Al, your show is such an important community service. Is you had on U.S. Senate candidate Representative Haley Stevens yesterday. She came in, right, like many of your guests do, right, upon invitation. They take advantage of the opportunity, of course, for national exposure, and I hope you do the same. You said you have for Democratic nominee for U.S. Senate in Louisiana, Jamie Davis, who's a third-generation farmer, who was born in Houston, Texas, but his family moved back to Louisiana in that area where they're building these humongous data centers with Governor Jeff Landry doing non-disclosure agreements negotiate in secret away from public spotlight. And but you offered also said that this is why I called. You said that the other candidate for Democrat nominee, Abdul El Saeed, will not be there. And he will send in a surrogate. I have an issue with that.
19: Yeah, well, I don't know.

needed on both sides of the argument needs to come to terms. My side and the other side is not all 100% right. But we don't have to lie. Let's take a break. We'll be right back Sunday morning with Al Sharpton, 1-877-544-6290, 1-877-544-6290. We'll be right back after this.

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2: It's a space for joy, for laughter, for connection, and even love being renewed at sea. 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And listen, this is the part I love. We're not just witnessing love. We are celebrating it. 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Hughley. 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

And what's cracking, y'all, is Griff from Get Up Weekends with Erica Campbell. Coming up this hour, Erica's going to share her faith walk. And today we're talking with the founder of Urban One, Ms. Kathy Hughes. We call her Ms. H. Oh, I love that lady so much. We'll also share an ENG through Hollywood Bible story. And this week is the story of Peter walking on water, featuring that guy, Kirk Franklin. Plus, I share my joys and concerns this week, and I want to encourage you to learn, read, and laugh, like in that order. So as you can see, we got a full hour. You don't want to miss it. Get Up Weekends with Erica Campbell.

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4: All right, good people. It's time for the Faith Walk of the day. You know, and sometimes Griff be having us laughing, but sometimes he be saying stuff that's really lining up with the Word of God. You know what he be saying all the time? Grow up. He'll holler at you and say something stupid. You know, you complain, be like, grow up. But guess what the Bible says? When I was a child, I spoke like a child, I thought like a child, I reasoned as a child. But when I became a man, I put away childish things. Sometimes, y'all, some of these arguments that you allow yourself to just freely stay in, that it's a reoccurring argument. You have friends who bring up the argument every time y'all get together, y'all talk about the messy stuff, the childish stuff. Man, grow up. Why are you still talking about that? Don't you want to grow and be better? Listen, it's enough things distracting us from being who we're called to be. Don't let some childish arguments, somebody said, somebody did. Girl, stay focused. People are always trying to protect me from what people say, and they don't know I never even saw it in the first place. I was never bothered. I was never sad. Why? Because I'm a grown woman. I don't play with kids online.
1: Come on.
4: What you say about me don't define who I am. What you said to me about me online don't change my bank account. It don't change who calling me to sing. It don't change my publishing. It don't change my house. Doesn't change my peace. That's your opinion and you can have it. It's just like everybody got armpits. Everybody got opinions. Some of them stink, okay? Live your life. I was going to say buttholes, but I didn't say buttholes. I just said armpits.
5: Very nice.
4: But I need us to... thank you so much. I need us to grow up, y'all. I need us to be mature. We're supposed to train up a child in the way he should go, right? And when he is old, he won't depart. Y'all old and y'all still acting like kids. Y'all still petty. Y'all still, like, come on. You go on Facebook. People invest so much time and energy in somebody else's life and business. Now, I understand that is the nature of social media. You want to post things and you want people's comments, right? And so, but some people, the way they invest in, like, this comment is going to change my life. Like, I'm going to take it down because of this comment. I'm not. That's what I wanted to say. It's what I wanted to do because I wanted to. And so, grow up. That's, yeah. Take that. Grow up. That's what I want you to do today. Grow up. Mature up. Think differently. Process differently. Act differently. And don't allow anybody to make you immature or childish in how you operate in life. All right? I love y'all and I mean it. That's the Faith Walk. I'm a little testy about it today, but pray for me. Grow in grace. Let me say it the Jesus-y way. Grow in grace. Grow in faith. I love you. Grow up.
1: Oh, that's what I'll start saying instead of grow up.
4: Grow in grace. Grow in faith.
5: Grow up is so good, though. Grow up is so good.
4: Growth is so good. We need it. Please grow up, Lord Jesus. You've been complaining about the same thing for 20 years. My God. Get a new problem. That's what I'll be saying. Lord, I don't want the same problem for 5 years. Give me a new problem. Something else to deal with. But deliver me from that. Heal me from that. Let me overcome that. All right? Okay, I love you and I need it. Get up.
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7: Thank you, God, for giving us our identity in you. 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
6: On the line with us today is the CEO and the chairperson and Urban One legend, Miss Kathy Hughes. Thank you so much for being with us this morning, Miss Hughes.
7: Well, it's an honor always to be with you. And you know, I love Griff.
6: Yes, yes.
8: He loves you
9: love
8: too.
9: Love you more.
6: Congratulations on receiving the key to the city in Washington, D.C. When you think about your journey from building Urban One to now being honored by the city that you helped shape, what emotions are you feeling today?
7: Well, it's very emotional for me because, you know, little country of Omaha, Nebraska, I was not born and reared in D.C. And usually those type of distinctions are for hometown folks.
6: Mm-hmm.
7: I mean, this sister served 2 terms in the city council and 3 terms as mayor. So half of her adult life, she has been a public servant and done a great job at it. But she wasn't real generous with the keys.
6: Mm-hmm.
7: All right. She's only given out a total of 6 keys in that whole 18-year span.
6: Wow.
7: And so 3 went to white men, and 3 went to African Americans, 2 guys and me. And I'm just so touched and honored that a woman who has worked in her city, been responsible for her city, knows this community, born and reared here, would pick me as the recipient of her last key. So I thank God from whom all blessings flow.
6: Wow. Washington, D.C. has been home to so much of your story. What does it mean to receive this honor from the city that Urban One legacy was built upon, where you've invested so much into the community for decades?
7: Well, I think that you know, it's a combination. I'll be 80 next year.
6: Wow.
7: And so, you know, I'm so happy that they're giving me flowers so I can still see,
6: right,
7: smell, and remember what they are. Are those carnations? No, roses.
6: I love it.
7: This has been a banner year for me. You know, the key to the city. I was honored in Miami earlier this year. I've got something coming towards the end of the year. God is really blessing me. And so, as I said, I'm just thankful. Just so very thankful. Just grateful. So I thank you for congratulating me. I love your show.
6: Oh.
7: I love the love messages. Absolutely. And Griff gets funnier as he gets older. Okay.
9: Huh? I receive that.
7: He is absolutely so on target, and the way he has blended in so very well to the spirituality of your message and your show is just a true testimony to his talent.
9: Ms. H, all the people you have blessed with opportunities to take care of their families, all the DJs, all the salespeople, all these people who you have just blessed them, do you ever just sit back and look at the sky and be like, wow, I really did that?
7: One of my happiest moments was when we went public because of the friends and family list that when you go public, you're able to put down 32 of the employees of Radio One at that time decided that they would want to be an investor. They became instant millionaires the day we went public.
6: Wow.
7: So many things, see, because this key isn't for me. This key is for you. It's for Griff. It's for Ricky Smiley. It's for, you know, all the people. It's a collective effort. You know, I'm just the person who gets to receive it. I'm going to try a whole bunch of locks starting off at 1600 Pennsylvania Avenue and see what this key fits.
6: Yes.
7: All of us are actually the recipient of this key.
6: I love that. God bless you, Miss Hughes. Thank you so much for dropping by today. We welcome you always.
7: Love you too.
6: Love you too. All right, ladies and gentlemen, our amazing CEO and chairperson, Miss Kathy Hughes. We honor her today. Y'all keep it locked right here. It's Get Up Mornings. There's more on the way.

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2: 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If he's not intentional, he's not your Boaz. And fellas, if you want Ruth, don't ghost her. 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
5: All right, good people. Today, the story is Peter Walks on Water. I believe Kirk Franklin was our guest on this one. You know, we love having fun with him. Britt, you ready?
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7: In Matthew 14:22, Jesus had just finished feeding the masses.
8: Man, Bartholomew, can you believe we just fed all them people?
9: Let me tell you something, guys, that was a lot of people. High
8: that was
9: five,
8: a whole lot of people.
9: That was good.
8: Man,
9: that
8: fish and five loaves, man, that kid's lunch. He did that. You the bomb, JC.
10: Thank y'all, man.
8: We gonna get in this boat?
9: You coming with us, Jesus?
10: No. You know, man, y'all go ahead, dip. I'm going to walk because I need to kind of chop it up with my pops a little bit and hook up on the other side.
9: You sure?
8: All right.
9: We got room.
10: Dude, I'm Jay.
8: JC. Okay. We'll meet you on the other side. See you on the other side.
9: That's my holy homie right there.
8: JC.
9: That's my holy
8: homie. Yeah.
9: Hey, Judas, come on. Judas so shifty.
8: I don't trust him.
7: Then later.
8: Oh my God! Where did storm come from?
9: Man, you know I'm seasick, man.
8: Oh man! Hey, bat down the hatches!
9: Hey man,
8: what we gonna do?
9: This is crazy right here.
8: This boat is going crazy.
9: Look,
8: where's Jesus?
9: Where's JC?
8: Hey, JC! Hey,
9: JC!
8: Hey, wait!
9: Peter,
8: is that look like a ghost? Is that?
9: Peter, don't cuss, Peter.
10: It's your boy. It's your cousin. It's your nephew. It's your savior.
8: You? That's you? I don't know if that's you.
10: It's
8: Jesus,
10: me.
8: If it's really you, tell me to come to you so I can walk on water too.
10: You sure?
8: Yeah, yeah.
10: You sure you want to come?
8: Yeah, I'm ready.
10: You sure you want to come?
8: Can I
9: Peter, be careful, man. That don't look like, I don't know if that's him.
8: I think that.
10: Come get what you want.
8: All right. Oh, my God, I'm walking on. Oh, my God.
9: Peter!
8: Yeah. Oh, no, I'm sinking.
10: No. Keep your eyes on me.
8: Okay.
10: You don't
8: back.
10: Have to worry.
8: I'm coming. Oh,
10: and
8: man.
10: Don't you be afraid.
8: Oh, my God.
10: Walk up on this water.
8: Jesus.
10: I got your back today.
9: Man, I was going to walk out first, but you know, Peter had jumped in front of me.
6: Me too, man.
9: Peter ain't even that. He ain't even been in a clique that long.
6: You new to the game, man.
9: New to the game. Oh, new disciple face.
5: The moral of the story is, if you're in a storm, it's okay to get out the boat as long as you keep your eyes on Jesus.
10: So when you get in trouble, keep your eyes on me. And if you need some of my music, go buy my CD. I'm Jesus.
9: Woo! Yeah! That's the holy homie right there!
5: Jesus got CDs. We always be like, Kirk, Jesus didn't have music out, man. What is you talking about?
11: Right.
5: He going to ad-lib. One thing about Kirk, he going to ad-lib.
6: You understand
5: me?
11: I love it.
5: 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I hope you do it today. Yeah. How about that? I hope whatever you face, I hope you step out on faith, trusting that God will hold you up.
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4: Well, saints of the Most High God, we are coming to you live from the Get Up Church of Our Lord, Baptist non-denominational, AME, CME, ENG, LMNOP, and Apostolic Church of God in Christ. All right, Brother Grip, let the Lord use you.
5: Sorry about that. That just came out. That kind of quickened out my mouth real quick. That's my bad. Let me say happy birthday to my girl, Claudia Massey. Claudia, you are awesome. 804 in a building, Rich City, Richmond, Virginia. Okay. And James is awesome, too. Me and him text every day. That's husband love. There's a lot of husband love going on around the world, too.
4: Come
5: on. I
4: want
5: y'all to know that. Husband on husband love. That's
4: nasty. Oh, right.
5: Right. Okay. First, giving honor to God, who's ahead of my life. I like to say I'm glad to be in the house of the Lord. One more time, Elder Neuro, you played too much.
4: Uh-huh.
5: Man, he brought me from a mighty, mighty long way. Sister Claudia Massey, I could have been dead, sleeping in the grave, but God is good.
4: All the time.
5: And all the time.
4: God is good.
5: Yes, yes, let me correct myself. Husband on husband love. I just know that I'm in text chats with a lot of husbands, and we just always sending each other Bible verses and stuff. James Massey is one of those people. So, I wrote some questions down. I want y'all to write them down, too. I'm going to do them slow. Here's my points. What's the last thing you learned? What's the last thing you read? And when was the last time you laughed? What's the last thing you laughed about? So I say it again. What's the last thing you learned? What's the last thing you read? What's the last thing you laughed about? Now, I learned how to pull some weeds different. I learned that I've been pulling them wrong my whole life, and you kind of got to go in there with a spade. And I was very proud of myself. I was very... And then they got these things. They got these things you can put on your knees while you working in your garden and stuff. I also need some of those. The last book I'm reading, Pastor Shy and Rebecca Richardson's book, Winning Together. Love that book. And the last time, the last thing I laughed about is Erica. She dumb, y'all, and y'all be thinking it's me. That's all I'm gonna say. Dumb in a good way. Now you
6: creating
5: know how I
6: that
5: feel.
6: Song on socials.
5: Let me tell you something. Right. With her hair all, go to my video. Go to IG right now. You can go to Get Up Erica and see her playing a ukulele or something. Anyway, get those three things. Let them bless you for the weekend and feel good about your answers. Now, I know it's somebody in their car saying, what video is Cheryl and Griff? Just go to Get Up Erica. You will see Erica Campbell from a long time ago. The video looked old, but it's still so funny and recent. That's all that matters. You get to say, ain't y'all right? Somebody else is saying, how you been pulling weeds from the top and then letting the roots stay in there? So I just gave the weed a haircut. You get to say, ain't y'all right? But if you like me and you know, man, you better learn and read and laugh all at the same time, because I'm screaming, ain't y'all right? Come on.
4: Why you keep putting my business out there? 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
5: I didn't say you was crazy. I said you were dumb. It's a difference.
4: Oh, excuse me. I stand corrected.
5: Don't be spreading rumors about me.
6: Super funny, though. My goodness.
5: Silly. Y'all pray for me. Silly is the correct phrase.
4: You know, I do the best I can with what I got. All right, y'all. That's the Joys and Concerns. Stick around. There's more on the way.
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All right, everybody, it's Get Up Weekends with Erica Campbell. I'm Griff. Erica's Ericaism is coming up this hour, and she's telling the people to grow up. Let me say it slower. Grow up. I'm always saying it fast. Erica's telling y'all to grow up. Also, this hour, we'll share new music from Dion Kipping. His latest song got this Caribbean-inspired music feel. You're going to love that, too. Plus, we'll have some fun with this week's Get Up poll. We asked the Get Up Church, Get Up Nation, when did you know that you were officially grown? Don't miss it. It's the second hour of Get Up Weekends with Erica Campbell.

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3: Listen, so my family tries our best to be healthy. We don't always make the mark because we like fat food too. But as it relates to like herbs and, you know, certain things that we eat, all of us, all my sisters are, even though Elena is the Ayurvedic practitioner, a lot of us are very conscious of what we eat. My father had a lot of medical issues and took a lot of medicine. My grandmother took a lot of medicine. So we're all like, I'm not getting addicted to no medicine, right? But there's something that I take called Total Control. It's an Herbalife product, and it helps give you a boost of energy. Not the heart racing, not the, you know, make you feel like the Energizer Bunny, but something that gives you just kind of a brightness about you and your day. Because, you know, sometimes you can be kind of foggy and, you know, you can get that, you know, just kind of forgetful because there's so much going on. But it kind of helps me focus. And I think those things are important. And I was thinking about from the spiritual perspective, what is it that gives me a boost? And I was talking to my sister Joy yesterday. We were at this restaurant and she was like, man, I don't know what it is. But she was like, I feel like a superhero after I leave prayer. And I was like, me too. Every time I intentionally spend time with the Father, I feel like I grow. So I have gotten to the place, and maybe it's just maturity, where prayer doesn't feel like a job. Prayer doesn't feel like, or going to prayer or being in the presence of God doesn't feel like a, ooh, gotta go to prayer. I hope I stay focused. It's different now, and I'm so excited. And so prayer becomes my total control. Prayer becomes the thing that helps me focus. Prayer becomes the thing that gives me joy, makes me feel like a superhero. Prayer is the thing that helps me see my enemies differently. If I've got an aught with somebody and I've been in prayer, the moment prayer is over, I'm like, let me send a text. Let me just send a, hey, how are you? We should talk. It is the most amazing thing. There's something about prayer that just helps me feel like the best version of myself. And I'm not talking about the begging prayers, which if that's okay too, if that's what you got to do, or the when is it going to happen prayers. And that's fine if that's where you are. But those prayers where you are just telling God he's good and his mercy endureth forever, you are just trusting that he's sovereign and he knows the beginning from the end, trusting that he's going to take care of everything concerning me, knowing that I don't have to worry about my health and get all stressed about it, because if I'm sick, he's going to heal me. If I lose something, he's going to give it back. If he's the source of my joy and he's the source of my peace and he gives me favor and he gives me strength and he woke me up this morning and he allowed goodness and mercy to follow me all the days of my life, what the heck am I stressed out for? Just get in his presence. Feel the beauty of his presence. Pour my heart and my praise out on him. Pour my concerns out on him. There's something so wonderful about prayer. And that becomes my health remedy. Like I went to the doctor last week. I might have told you guys. I'm not sure that I have a pinched nerve. My nephew was driving, hit the brake too hard, and I went flying forward. And I never went to the doctor. So after not being able to sleep on my left side and all this pain and stuff, I started to worry a little bit, but then I was like, whatever it is, God is going to heal it. Whatever it is, I don't know, but I'm not about to worry myself about it. You know, when it's in your, when stuff moves its way down your arm, you go, oh God, I'm having a stroke. I'm not having a stroke. I went to the doctor and, you know, he was saying all the possibilities of what it could be. And of course, while he was there, he's like, you know, you could do this and that could lead to death. And I was like, oh no, no, I won't. And I said, I shall live and not die. Warren looked at me. He's like, my wife is, he looked at me. He was there in the doctor's appointment with me. He was like, my wife is so saved. But prayer becomes my total control. It really does. Prayer becomes the thing that keeps me from being anxious for anything. Prayer is the thing that gives me courage. Prayer is the thing that helps me to fear not. You know, the Bible tells us to fear not 365 times in scripture. You got one scripture for every single day to remind you to fear not. You know how you do that? You get in prayer. Get in the presence of God. I don't care if it's your car, your house, your break room, whatever it is. Get in the presence of God. It feels like a jolt of energy. It feels like a power source. It feels like strength. So I want somebody to make sure you pray today. Let's get up, mornings. I'm Erica Campbell. Love you and I mean it.
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5: How are you doing? Good morning.
4: Doing good. Glad to have you. So listen, we're excited. You got a brand new single. You always have these amazing songs. So briefly introduce it and we'll come back and talk more about it.
5: Well, definitely. I have a new song. It's an anthem. It is a Caribbean style feel. It's called Thanks Be to God, and it's literally just talking about triumphing over the enemy. And just, you know, it's just a triumphant song. I love it. I think it's going to be a great record, and I hope y'all will like it too.
4: Here it is. Thanks Be to God on Get Up Mornings.

0: That's Dion Kipping with his latest single, Thanks Be to God. Dion, the Caribbean feel is so dope. Thank you for that. You've been writing for others and featured on a number of songs that have been really big songs in our world. What made this the right time to release this song?
1: You know, I think we're living in a time right now where people are, you know, just going through so much. And that literally happens a lot in general, but I just feel like this time is really heavy, and I just feel like we need to start speaking things and singing things and declaring things, even though it might not feel that way. That's what we live by. So I think that this song is timely because, you know, we need to let the world know that no matter what happens, we're going to triumph over the enemy, and at the end of the day, all glory and all thanks goes to God.
0: Come on. Was there a personal story or moment that inspired this song?
1: Crazy thing is, this song has been written maybe like, I want to say like 15 years ago, and I say this, I sat on it for years just for the right time. I don't rush the right verses, but I was dealing with a lot, going through a lot of different things, and you know, my grandmother's a praying grandmom. You know, she taught me to speak those things that are not as though they were. So I wrote that in that place. But I would say this for anybody: if you have songs that you've written years ago, dust those songs off, because the perfect time will come, and I just feel like this is the perfect time right now.
2: Dion, man, every time I see your name, I never forget you calling our show and from the hospital with the machines beeping and clicking and your weak voice, but man, you had a fighting spirit the whole time. Do you ever just think about that? Like, because every time I see your name, I don't care what song you got right now, I'll be like, that man really fought cancer, like real life. Well, he a miracle.
1: Yes, sir, man. So basically, I'm alive. I'm well, man. I'm grateful. You guys had called me and prayed over the phone, and you had people praying for me. And listen, I'm a true testament that the prayers of the righteous availeth much, and I'm so grateful to be here. And I just want to say, you guys are going to be getting so much more music, so much more encouraging music, and you know exactly where it comes from. It comes from those moments where that moment where I had cancer, where I was battling, and I just promised God that if he let me live, that I will create music that will touch people all over the world.
0: I love it. And they have literally gone around the world, from Incredible God to Praise Him in Advance to a place called Victory, just to name a few. Yeah. How has your writing evolved over the years?
1: It's just, you know, overall, I think that it's just life. Like, life will make everything evolve. And I think for me, you already know. So it's like, I think life will make everything evolve. And I think that I've dealt with some things, I've seen some things. I really just enjoy writing about it, but I like writing from the perspective that God can make a way. That's how it's evolved.
0: I love that. Well, listen, thank you for coming on. We appreciate you. Y'all, the song is called Thanks Be to God. Make sure you download and stream it today. Thank you so much for stopping by. Lastly, tell us how we can follow you on social media.
1: Oh, I'm on Instagram, TikTok, all that stuff. It's That Dude Dion, regular spelling, and D-E-O-N is the spelling of my name. And I'm on Facebook, Dion Kipping. Website is DionKipping.com. I would love to connect with, just my like-minded people. So I love y'all, and I appreciate y'all.
0: Thank you so much for stopping by today.
1: Thank you so much for having me.
0: Absolutely. All right, guys, stick around. There's more on the way. It's Get Up Mornings.
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4: All right, Cheryl, what are we talking about today?
5: You know, we laugh all the time, y'all, about our kids when they say they hate adulting.
4: So, right.
5: Watching my daughter adult this weekend, and she counting her coins, and man, and I'm going to have enough to do this, and meal prepping and doing all the things. And as kids, I remember thinking, I can't wait to be grown. Can't wait. You know, and you know, I've been working since I've been 14 years old, right? We've had summer programs through the Mayor Bear program. Yeah. So doing different odd jobs here and there. And then, you know, and I had some level of independence growing up. I also had my mom and my big brother who bailed me out a whole bunch, right? Who I relied on. But the moment I knew I was grown was when I graduated college and was now 100% responsible for all of my expenses. Like I went, when I went to college, you had dorm, you had housing, you know, mom was paying rent, helping us with certain things. But honey, the moment I got that paper, she said, you got a job, you good. I was like, wait, what? So what I got to do, what? You got to pay your rent. You got to pay all your utility, whatever it is you need. Yeah. Get your little budget sheet. We talked this. We went over this. I was terrified. I remember the exact moment I realized I'm adulting. I'm grown. Do y'all remember? When was it that you officially knew, oh, I'm grown now?
4: Me and Tina moved out into a one-bedroom apartment. We had futons instead of beds because that's what I could afford. And I was doing hair, I was singing, I was, you know, doing all the things that I could possibly do that was legal, of course. And then one day we couldn't pay our rent. I sat and cried and was like, I'm a loser, man. I'm a loser. My mom and dad didn't have much, so I couldn't go back home. It wasn't like I had somebody to cover me. I didn't. Mm-hmm. And so it had to be us. And so we figured it out. That particular day, though, a friend came over and bought two big bags of groceries. She was like, the Lord just told me to bring y'all some food. Oh, we cried. The way we cried, God been making a way for me. So, that adulting, it was rough. What about you, girl?
6: I've been the oldest for a long time, right? Like, I feel like I've been, I think the first time I was like, man, I'm grown, is I was eating in the faculty lounge with the teachers, keying it with adults when I was in high school. You know, I graduated from basic training when I was 17. So like that 16, 17 year, I was really like, okay, I got to navigate this way. But I was actually preparing for years I had been reading all the books, what to do when you're a single young man. Like, I promise you.
5: Wow.
6: You know, I tried to get emancipated when I was 15.
5: That's right. That's what you did tell
4: me. So Griff is a different, he's a different kind of child.
5: I know when you enlisted in the Army, I know you was like, oh, I'm real grown right now.
6: Right, I'm grown. Yeah, nobody can help you.
4: Right, you can't call mama.
6: You can't call nobody. They're
4: screaming in your
5: get
4: face.
5: Get up, church.
6: Boom.
4: All right, get up, church. When did you realize that you were on your own? You were grown and you had to figure it out. Give us a call, 877-242-2426. You want to be grown? All right, here you are. Get up.
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3: Listen, today we are talking about adulting. There was always a moment for everybody when we realized, I'm grown. So the question today is, I knew I was officially grown when? That's the question. Let's ask Sarita in Jacksonville. Hey, Sarita, you knew you were grown when what happened?
4: When I bought my groceries in college and then realized I had run out of deodorant. I'm like, oh, Lord, I got to buy some deodorant, too.
3: Eat is either be hungry or musty.
5: Eat or musty.
6: Or smell. Right.
4: Exactly.
6: Right.
3: That is so funny. Thank you for calling today.
4: Okay.
3: Bye-bye. Kelly in Baltimore is on the line. Hey, Kelly. Tell us, you knew you were grown when what happened?
7: When I just had no other choice. I got married. I had

0: 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We appreciate you.
1: Thank you.
2: 877-242-2426. It's time for the Get Up Poll. Let's go to D.C. where the Spirit of Praise is on October 10th and talk to Mika. Mika, finish this sentence. I knew I was officially grown when?
1: When I had to bury my parents. That was when I felt like, okay, now you got to do this by yourself. Even trying to navigate doing obituaries and inviting family and telling everybody. For me, that's when, because I'm like Griff. At 15, I thought I was grown. I'm doing my own thing.
2: Man.
1: You know? But it was, I always had advice from them or whatever, but really feeling grown was when I was planning a funeral and I felt like, okay, after this, you know, you grown, you on your own.
0: That's wow.
2: That's a good, yeah, you just made us all think about it.
3: Right.
2: If you haven't done that yet, you're going to.
1: Mm.
0: Thank you much for calling.
1: Thank you for letting me share. Y'all be blessed today. Bye-bye.
2: Let's go to Baltimore and talk to Cynthia. Cynthia, I know D.C. ain't that far. You can come to Spirit of Praise on October 10th. Finish this sentence, sweetheart. I knew I was officially grown when?
4: I knew I was officially grown when I got married when I was 18. Wow. But little did I know, no, I was not grown.
2: I got married at 18 too and thought I was the grownest. I didn't even have a mustache. Yeah.
4: we were military brides. We
2: us too.
4: Military
2: us too.
4: And I realized no one should be getting married when they're 18 years old.
2: Ever.
0: Thank you so much for calling. Maggie in North Carolina is on the line. Hey, Maggie, finish this sentence. I knew I was grown when I had to what?
5: When I had to start paying bills. They start coming in my name.
3: Listen, she's still saying, you still saying mad, sound mad about it.
2: Little, right. Agitated.
6: Like, why is my name on this?
5: Yes. I want to go back to being a kid again.
0: Come on.
2: Okay.
0: I understand, Lord Jesus. Thank you for calling today.
5: Thank you. Have a blessed day.
0: Betty in Virginia's on the line. Hey, Betty, you knew you were grown when what happened?
7: After I got married at 20 years old, and a few months after I turned 21, I found myself on my way to Misawa, Japan with a husband and couldn't call mama. When problems arose, I knew I had to fix them myself. And I already knew how to pay bills, but I couldn't call mama. We had a half of the economy that had a payphone in it. You had to put coins in it to make a phone call, but I couldn't make long distance calls. We had to use snail mail. That's the only way I could correspond with my mama. For three years, I was in Japan, and I did not come back home. I did not see my parents, my family, for 3 years straight. So I officially knew that I was grown back then.
0: Wow.
7: I made it.
0: Thank God you made it.
3: Amen.
0: Thank you for sharing that with us today.
7: Y'all have a good day. Thank you.
0: You too. Okay, bye-bye.
7: Bye-bye.
0: Listen, we grown Get Up Church, ain't we, huh?
3: Grown.
0: Listen, we learned it a long time ago.
2: We made it.
0: And listen, we got to give our kids the blessing of figuring it out on their own sometime.
2: Yes.
0: We got to stop rescuing them all the time or they'll be in your pocket for the rest of their life.
2: Woo.
0: Amen, church. Amen.
2: Amen.
8: He cannot fail. Say it again. Tell him there is no failure. Say it like you believe it. There is no failure in God. Listen, I wish you could see yourself in the future. I wish you could see yourself. You're doing better.

0: I want y'all to grab a hold of that. You're going to say this: exceedingly and abundantly more. He won't fail.
1: 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It's been an amazing day. But before we get up out of here, let us pray. Father God, thank you for the weekend. Thank you for the people that start work on a weekend, Lord. Thank you for the weekend for the people that's off. And Father God, we know that school is about to start again, so let our parents and our teachers get their mind right. We pray for the teachers right now, all the educators. We pray for the nurses, for the counselors, for the janitors, for the coaches, everybody that's at the school making the school better. We pray for all the principals, especially the male principals in the country. In your holy son Jesus' name, we pray. Amen. All right, y'all. Enjoy your weekend, man. And make sure you hear with us next week. We'll be faith walking, love talking, and joy living right here on Get Up Weekends with Eric Campbell. Peace. Get up.
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I'm Nia Noel with my stiletto in the door. 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Definitely check in and let me know how you're feeling and what you need to hear, because I'm here until 2 o'clock playing all your favorites and going to get your Sunday off started right. Here's a little Tyla and Wada. 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
1: Now keep in mind that I'm an artist, and I'm sensitive about my shit. 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Brothers, y'all all right? 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

0: 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Yes, it is the station unlocking your summer with the 614 Funk Fest happening this coming weekend. I'm Nia Wolf, my stiletto in the door on this Sunday afternoon. You know, the weekends go way too fast, but I have a lot of fun right here with you. Definitely check in. Let me know what you want me to add to this playlist. I'm working on Tim's, Teddy Swims, Big Daddy Kane, who's going to be at the 614 Funk Fest, Brandy, and much, much more next.
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0: and even love being renewed at sea. Imagine 6 nights aboard the beautiful Virgin Voyages Resilient Lady, surrounded by music from T.I., Rick Ross, Keith Sweat, Eric Benet, Jay Brown, Q Parker from 112, and so many more. And listen, this is the part I love. We're not just witnessing love. We are celebrating it. There's going to be a beautiful vow renewal ceremony at sea hosted by Erica Campbell and her husband, Warren Campbell, all while being serenaded by Tony Terry. Plus, of course, we're going to laugh with our very own Ricky Smiley and D.L. Hughley. And not to mention, there's purpose to this party. 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
5: 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Tragedy thrives on that one bad decision, one unnecessary risk, one moment of believing that it couldn't possibly happen to me. There was a time in our past when our main concentration was on survival. Our elders were considered strict when they would not allow us to go to anyone's house before everyone in that house was checked out. They firmly believed that the company we keep in our youth will determine the outcome of our future, and they were bound and determined that every generation would do better than the one before. Oftentimes, when a young person's future is interrupted by tragedy, it serves as a wake-up call to remind us to accept the reality that we are uniquely different from other cultures. Understanding that difference obligates us to make certain that our young survive so that they, too, can experience a future.
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It's happening Saturday, August 8th at the Commons. And this artist will be there performing live. Keep listening to win your way in. 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

0: 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All right. Listen, 1 o'clock hour is just around the corner. I know you want to get your win on. So your chance to win those 614 Funk Fest tickets is coming up in the next hour. To get us there, I got So For Real, Silk Sonic, Jasmine Sullivan. 112 is next.
1: Hey, good morning, y'all. This your boy, Ring Smiley. I bring the laugh and all the stuff your mama warns you about, but funnier.
2: What up? It's your girl, Brandon. I bring the real talk. You know, the stuff everybody thinking about but too scared to say. 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
1: 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Hey. We come through a lot of things, you know? So what happened to you?

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The 614 Funk Fest is coming up in just a few days. And I got your chance to win tickets. 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I'm going to make somebody a winner. Here's Silk Sonic.

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0: Chris Brown and Leon Thomas Fallen on Magic 95.5, the station that has unlocked your summer with the hottest tickets, prizes, and more, including the 614 Funk Fest that's happening this coming Saturday. Yeah. I know you want to be out there, so why not get your cell phones out right now so you can win tickets? 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

0: It's Magic 95.5 Columbus's station that is unlocking your summer. With 614 Funk Fest on the way this coming weekend. I'm Nia Noel and I got my stiletto out the door. I will holla, okay? Check in, with a homie, DJ Baby J, who's coming in right now to spend the rest of your Sunday afternoon with you. I wish it was Saturday, but it's Sunday afternoon. 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I'll see you out and about at the Heritage Festival on Thursday. Peace.
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represent Naptown to the fullest. That's the big homie, October London. Song is called Silent Treatment. It's Magic 95.5. Unlocking your summer with tickets to this year's 614 Funk Fest coming up this Saturday at the Columbus Commons. And listen, if you want tickets all weekend long, this is your final weekend to get that hookup. What you need to do is text Funk Fest to 52140, okay? Just remember, text message and data rates may apply, but it's going to be a great show, man. Big shouts out to Bobby Fame, 22nd Foundation. It's going to be a great show. You got Big Daddy Kane. You got Sherelle. You got Chubb Rock.

0: 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Text FunkFest to 52140. 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Coming up, I got more music for you, man. We're going to do some Usher and we're going to do some Olivia Dean. Anything else? Holler at your boy, man. 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

0: Isn't that just a smooth song, yo? 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Right now, they got the Gospel Inspiration live music going on. 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I'm Baby J. I'm hanging out with you till 4 o'clock. And in the next hour, how you can get tickets to this Saturday's Funk Fest and the Northside's request for SWV. I got you. 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

0: Hey, you see that video of that Chris Brown fan that was so eager to see Chris Brown, she jumped over couches and everything and splat right on her face, yo. But she still got her picture with Chris Brown. It was crazy, man. It's Magic 95.5. It's Baby J holding you down, unlocking your summer with tickets to this year's 614 Funk Fest. It's happening this Saturday at the Commons. If you don't have tickets, all you have to do is try for a free pair, yo. Text Funk Fest to 52140 for your chance to get hooked up and be outside with us. And speaking of being outside, we are outside a lot this week. Tuesday, we're at the fair. Robin Simone is doing her thing for the Nelly concert. Thursday, it is the final edition of the Heritage Concert Series hosted by my sis Nia Noel. That's going to be a great time. And then we party at the Columbus Commons for 614 Funk Fest. So I hope you got some time off or you finding a way to maneuver around, because, hey, we out here, yo. And I hope that you get to hang out with us. All right, coming up, how about some Aaliyah and new music from Jill Scott? Have you heard it yet? If not, I got you. It's Magic 95.5.
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0: So there's not too much from Philly that I really vibe with, but Jill Scott, definitely vibe with her. And the Roots, too, as you can hear. It's Magic 95.5, unlocking your summer with tickets to this year's 614 Funk Fest. Happening at the Commons this Saturday. Remember, text Funk Fest to 52140 if you are trying to get hooked up with tickets for the free. I got to get up out of here. And my big brother, Sean Anthony, is coming up next. He's going to take you through the rest of your Sunday. And then KG Smooth's going to do his thing for all the lovers out there. Hey, have a great remainder of your weekend. Football fans, this is that final weekend. Without football, it all starts up on Thursday in Canton. You know what I mean? Ooh, I can't wait. I can't wait. But, hey, have a wonderful weekend. Enjoy the fair if you're going out there. Don't eat too much. And remember, pray for one another. Don't hate on one another, because we all got to live this thing called life, all right? It's Magic 95.5.
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y'all. Just stepped up in the studio on this Sunday. Magic 95.5 got your summer unlocked with tickets to the 614 Funk Fest. How you doing? I'm Sean Anthony. Welcome to the show. I'm going to take good care of you for the next few hours. 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On the way, we got Wale, Mary. Right now, here's Leon Thomas. It's Magic.

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1: 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I've had the chance to experience it, and it was one of the best vacations I've ever taken. This October 26th through November 1st, we're doing it all over again with Ricky Smiley aboard the Virgin Voyages beautiful, resilient lady for six unforgettable nights. 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We're going to laugh with D.L. 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

0: the latest from Victoria Monet. I simply just love that song. She sounds so amazing on that. Wouldn't you agree? It's Magic 95.5. Summer is unlocked here. Those 614 Funk Fest tickets, we still got them. All you got to do is text Funk Fest to 52140, and that gives you a chance to win. If you're just tuning in, welcome to the show. I'm Sean Anthony. Follow me on social media if you got a request or something at Sean Anthony Live. Coming up after the break, I got Mariah Carey and Kehlani right after this on Magic 95.5.
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0: line and got them folded. She got them clothes waiting out there for you, man. What up, y'all? It's Magic 95.5. Summer Unlocked, Sean Anthony live on this Sunday. And if you don't know by now, you got to get those tickets, man. That's what we're hooking you up for all weekend long. Text FunkFest to 52140. The 614 FunkFest is Saturday at the Commons. And you need to be there. Lakeside Troop, Sherelle, Chubb Rock, DJ Mixmaster Ice. Your whole summer is unlocked with these amazing events. We got you covered, okay? Coming up, we got that new one from Beyonce right after this on Magic 95.5.
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0: 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Summer's unlocked. Tickets to the 614 Funk Fest. I'm Sean Anthony, and I need you to text Funk Fest to 52140. It's that simple, okay? Bruce was in town over the weekend. I had an opportunity to interview him during the show this past week. And if you missed the interview, go on social media and check it out. My interview with Bruce. It's on my YouTube channel. Subscribe to it. It's Sean Anthony Live, and you can check it out there. But he was hilarious. He had a couple shows at the Funny Bone over the weekend. So, you could, man, listen, if you went to it, let me know if you enjoyed it as much as I did. Coming up, we got Mario right after this on Magic 95.5.
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1: 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This isn't just another concert. 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

0: or Michael Jackson, ain't nothing to play with. 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Got your summer unlocked. Them tickets to the 614 Funk Fest. What up, y'all? Sean Anthony rocking out with y'all. Don't forget, book your cabin right now to the One Voyage Cruise. They're going to have a celebration at sea with vow renewals hosted by Erica and Warren Campbell, featuring a special performance by Tony Terry. That's right. 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
2: 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If you have seven kids with six baby mamas and owe millions.

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1: Yeah. His pillow game is weak.
0: Well, he can't withdraw the bank anymore either.
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2: 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It's Love & R&B. 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

0: It's October London. Magic 95.5 got your summer unlocked with tickets to the 614 Funk Fest. I'm Sean Anthony. Getting out of here, and thank you for allowing me to be a part of your Sunday soundtrack. Join me this Friday. I'm going to be broadcasting live from 4 to 6 p.m. at Milano Menswear on East Broad. It's in the Town and Country Center to celebrate tax-free weekend. 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I'm out of here. Up next is Love and R&B. Do me a favor. Follow me on social media at Sean Anthony Live. Drop me a comment. Let me know you rocking with me, okay? Y'all be safe out there. Be blessed. But most importantly, Columbus, be kind to one another. It's Magic 95.5. Peace.
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0: It's Love and R&B with KG Smooth. Tomorrow night in the second hour, it's the Monday mini concert. The theme for tomorrow night, wedding songs. I got four popular wedding songs for tomorrow night's Monday mini concert. 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
0: 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This isn't just another concert. 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

0: You're listening to Love and R&B with KG Smooth. What's trending? Well, Candy Burris went on Speak On It, her show, to talk about the situation with her and Tamar Braxton Essence Weekend.
1: At the Essence Awards, Essence Fest, when we were getting an award, then she comes over there knowing we don't fuck with each other.
2: Right.
1: So why are you over here pretending in front of the people to have me like you want to shake hands and say something nice to me when you know you ain't nice to me, lady?
0: And then she goes on to talk about another situation that happened last weekend in Atlanta with Tamar being weird. And so you can check it out on Candy's Speak On It show. Also trending, sending love healing energy to Today host Savannah Guthrie, allegedly, according to a ransom note, that her mother, Nancy Guthrie, had died shortly after her abduction and was buried in nature, according to this ransom note, and that the death was accidental. Of course, this is still an ongoing investigation, and man, just a crazy sad story. And the last thing trending this weekend, I found very shocking. WNBA star Brittany Griner files for divorce from her wife, Sherelle, after 8 years. And Sherelle, who became widely known for advocating tirelessly on Brittany's behalf after she was detained in Russia back in 2022 on drug charges. Neither Brittany nor Sherelle has publicly commented on the divorce filings. And that's what's trending with 11 R&B.
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0: This is Love and R&B with KG Smooth. I saw this post a while ago. It was a personal post for me, and I wanted to share it with you. A Japanese feng shui master said that the clutter in your home is a map of areas where your life is stuck. Overflowing closet equals old identities. That was me. And it said, you're holding on to versions of yourself that you've already outgrown. Healing. Let go of what no longer reflects who you're becoming. And so I started going through all of these clothes that I have, which is ridiculous. When I first moved, there were six bags, big Glad trash bags of clothes that I gave away. And then once I, you know, sorted everything out, I still got a lot of clothes. And me seeing this post, I was like, I've got more clothes to give away because these are old identities. Another one, a cluttered bedroom equals a cluttered mind. You're carrying old worries and emotional weight into every new day, making it harder to think clearly and move forward. Here's the healing. Your environment shapes your mind. Clear the space and your thoughts will follow. That's me too. Like, things need to be around me, need to be clean and in order, because if they're not and messy, then my mind is messy. So I'm definitely with that. And the last one that I want to share with you right now, a cluttered desk equals scattered focus. Too many ideas, too many open tabs, not enough commitment to one clear path. The healing in that, choose one direction and give it your full attention. I'll continue with more of these at 5:30 the next hour on Love and R&B.
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